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1: Fox News, I'm Tom Bergotti. The jury in the trial of Lindsey Clancy remains deadlocked over whether the Massachusetts mother was responsible for murdering her three young children. Defense attorney Kevin Reddington asked the judge to remove one juror, whom he says refuses to listen to the law on reasonable doubt.
2: If we come back here in a half an hour with a mistrial because of a juror that has just spurned the instructions of this court, it's a shame.
1: The judge declined the motion. The jury will resume deliberations tomorrow. Minnesota law enforcement released more details on the deadly shooting last night in Minneapolis. Fox's Kristen Goodwin reports.
3: The suspected shooter, 35-year-old Carlton Neal Johnson, shot a woman officials believe he has a child with during a custody exchange outside of his apartment complex before shooting two workers at the facility and two other residents.
1: Two of the victims were killed. Police say the suspect died in a shootout with officers. 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
4: Let's take a look at your weather here on Classic Hits Radio. Tonight will be clear and humid with lows around 70. Friday, you'll see partly sunny weather with hot highs near 95. Friday night will be partly cloudy with humidity and lows in the lower 70s. Saturday, expect partly cloudy weather with a chance of showers and highs in the upper 80s. And this has been your weather report on WKYH.
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0: Spin of the Spin Doctors on a Thursday night here at the Classic Hit Station. Welcome aboard. I'm Ray Michaels. Hey, it's nice to have you here. We're going to get into the evening hours with some great music. David Bowie and Queen coming up. Scandal on the way. Steppenwolf Santana and a whole lot more this hour. Straight ahead.
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2: Let's take a look at your weather here on Classic Hits Radio. Tonight will be clear and humid with lows around 70. Friday, you'll see partly sunny weather with hot highs near 95. Friday night will be partly cloudy with humidity and lows in the lower 70s. Saturday, expect partly cloudy weather with a chance of showers and highs in the upper 80s. And this has been your weather report on WKYH.
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0: Fired all the guns at once and exploding into space with rock and roll from the 60s, John Kay and Steppenwolf. And Ray here with you Thursday night, all set to get into another long stretch of great songs. We'll get things rolling with Billy Idol on the way next.
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6: Let's take a look at your weather here on Classic Hits Radio. Tonight will be clear and humid with lows around 70. Friday, you'll see partly sunny weather with hot highs near 95. Friday night will be partly cloudy with humidity and lows in the lower 70s. Saturday, expect partly cloudy weather with a chance of showers and highs in the upper 80s. And this has been your weather report on WKYH.
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1: Fox News, I'm Carmen Roberts. A bombshell in the Lindsey Clancy murder trial. After 36 hours of deliberation, the defense claims one juror broke from the rest, holding up a verdict.
2: After the jury was dismissed from the courtroom, Clancy's attorney, Kevin Reddington, had an objection. He said that it is one juror who refuses to listen to the instruction of reasonable doubt.
1: Fox's Brian Yenis, the jury will resume deliberations tomorrow over whether Clancy is criminally responsible for killing her three children or not guilty because of insanity. The Missouri Supreme Court unanimously blocks a new congressional district backed by President Trump from being used in the November election. And court records show former Fox Sports analyst Mark Sanchez plans to plead guilty, the charges stemming from a stabbing a year ago. 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
3: Let's take a look at your weather here on Classic Hits Radio. Tonight will be clear and humid with lows around 70. Friday, you'll see partly sunny weather with hot highs near 95. Friday night will be partly cloudy with humidity and lows in the lower 70s. Saturday, expect partly cloudy weather with a chance of showers and highs in the upper 80s. And this has been your weather report on WKYH.
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0: Red Hot Chili Peppers on your classic hit station here for Thursday night. It's Ray with you on the radio. Happy to be playing these great tunes. Got plenty more this hour from the Electric Light Orchestra, Naked Eyes. We'll get the Thompson Twins, EMF, and more on the way next.
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3: Let's take a look at your weather here on Classic Hits Radio. Tonight will be clear and humid with lows around 70. Friday, you'll see partly sunny weather with hot highs near 95. Friday night will be partly cloudy with humidity and lows in the lower 70s. Saturday, expect partly cloudy weather with a chance of showers and highs in the upper 80s. And this has been your weather report on WKYH.
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1: Fox News. I'm Tom Rigotti. The jury, the trial of Lindsey Clancy remains deadlocked as they continue to deliberate over whether the Massachusetts mother is responsible for the murders of her three young children. Plymouth County Judge William Sullivan rejects a defense motion to remove a juror whom they claim refuses to listen to the law on reasonable doubt.
2: I don't feel it's appropriate for me to say I agree with one juror or 11.
1: The jury will resume deliberations tomorrow. The Trump administration is asking the Supreme Court to lift a Massachusetts federal judge's order that blocks restrictions on mail-in voting.
3: The government's emergency appeal argues the goal is preventing voter fraud and that new rules are lawful under authority delegated by Congress to the Postal Service, regulating the U.S. mail, not elections.
1: That's Fox's Lisa Brady reporting. 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
4: Let's take a look at your weather here on Classic Hits Radio. Tonight will be clear and humid with lows around 70. Friday, you'll see partly sunny weather with hot highs near 95. Friday night will be partly cloudy with humidity and lows in the lower 70s. Saturday, expect partly cloudy weather with a chance of showers and highs in the upper 80s. And this has been your weather report on WKYH.
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Billy Joel, the Piano Man, kicking off another hour of Classic Hits on Thursday night. I'm Ray Michaels. Hey, nice to have you tuned in. You keep these great songs rolling. Bittersweet Symphony. Here's the Birds.

0: Penny and Nick's here at the Classic Hit Station. Dragging out the hits for you here on a Thursday night. I'm Ray Michaels. Got plenty more coming up this hour. Don Henley and Fastball. We'll get REM and REO on the way in just a few minutes.
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9: Let's take a look at your weather here on Classic Hits Radio. Tonight will be clear and humid with lows around 70. Friday, you'll see partly sunny weather with hot highs near 95. Friday night will be partly cloudy with humidity and lows in the lower 70s. Saturday, expect partly cloudy weather with a chance of showers and highs in the upper 80s. And this has been your weather report on WKYH.
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0: 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Lots of songs you love play right here. We're going to start up another hour of them with Eddie Money coming up next.
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3: Let's take a look at your weather here on Classic Hits Radio. Tonight will be clear and humid with lows around 70. Friday, you'll see partly sunny weather with hot highs near 95. Friday night will be partly cloudy with humidity and lows in the lower 70s. Saturday, expect partly cloudy weather with a chance of showers and highs in the upper 80s. And this has been your weather report on WKYH.
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1: Fox News, I'm Chris DeMeo. The jury in the trial of Lindsay Clancy remains deadlocked as they continue to weigh whether Clancy is responsible for the murders of her three children.
2: There's no way to determine what the deliberations are, who's correct, who's incorrect, nor should we attempt to, because that's part of deliberations.
1: Plymouth County Assistant District Attorney Jennifer Sprague, the defense has asked the judge to remove a juror, but the judge rejected the request. The U.S. and Canada imposing 50% tariffs on each other recently, but U.S. Trade Representative Jameson Greer says he spoke to Canadian officials this week.
3: I had very good conversations with my counterpart, Dominic LeBlanc, who's the trade minister there and their chief negotiator. That's why we were able to get to a point where Tuesday night, the leaders of our countries were able to have a call and say, this is the deal we want to move forward.
1: Greer appearing on Fox's special report. 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
4: Let's take a look at your weather here on Classic Hits Radio. Tonight will be clear and humid with lows around 70. Friday, you'll see partly sunny weather with hot highs near 95. Friday night will be partly cloudy with humidity and lows in the lower 70s. Saturday, expect partly cloudy weather with a chance of showers and highs in the upper 80s. And this has been your weather report on WKYH.
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0: Melissa Etheridge coming to the window here on a Thursday, playing those classic hits for you on the radio. I'm Ray Michaels. Do you watch Dancing with the Stars? They announced the cast for the season 35 coming up later this month, and Hanson member Taylor Hanson is in it. Julia Stiles will be twisting the night away. Jenna Dawn and Dewan, pardon me, and Whitney Lovett's husband Connor. Those are the standouts so far. Full cast of Dancing with the Stars has got 15 or 16 people on there. We get the season underway on September 15th.
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4: Let's take a look at your weather here on Classic Hits Radio. Tonight will be clear and humid with lows around 70. Friday, you'll see partly sunny weather with hot highs near 95. Friday night will be partly cloudy with humidity and lows in the lower 70s. Saturday, expect partly cloudy weather with a chance of showers and highs in the upper 80s. And this has been your weather report on WKYH.
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1: Fox News, I'm Sue Gosman. The jury in the trial of Lindsay Clancy remains deadlocked over whether the Massachusetts mother is criminally responsible for murdering her three young children. Defense attorney Kevin Reddington asking the judge to remove one juror who he said refused to listen to the law with regard to reasonable doubt.
2: If we come back here in a half an hour with a mistrial because of a juror that has just spurned the instructions of this court, it's a shame.
1: The judge declined the motion. The jury will resume deliberations tomorrow. Minnesota law enforcement releasing some more details on the deadly shooting last night in Minneapolis. Here's Fox's Kristen Goodwin.
3: The suspected shooter, 35-year-old Carlton Neal Johnson, shot a woman officials believe he has a child with during a custody exchange outside of his apartment complex.
1: Two victims were killed. 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
4: Let's take a look at your weather here on Classic Hits Radio. Tonight will be clear and humid with lows around 70. Friday, you'll see partly sunny weather with hot highs near 95. Friday night will be partly cloudy with humidity and lows in the lower 70s. Saturday, expect partly cloudy weather with a chance of showers and highs in the upper 80s. And this has been your weather report on WKYH.
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You Big Shot, you, Billy Joel, Bob Worthington here in the long Labor Day weekend, just hours away. Or maybe it's already started for you because maybe you're getting that four-day weekend. Lucky you. Over, under, sideways, and down under.

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2: Fox News, I'm Chris DeMeo. The jury in the Lindsey Clancy case excused for the day.
3: Remember the instructions that I've given you over and over again. Stay away from any coverage about this. Don't talk about this case. And I will see everybody tomorrow morning.
2: Plymouth County Judge William Sullivan. The jury continues to deliberate whether Clancy is responsible for the murders of her three children. She could face life in prison if convicted. President Trump appoints an acting U.S. Army secretary after a top official's resignation, announcing on Truth Social.
4: To say, I am pleased to announce that Adam Tell, the current assistant secretary of the Army for Civil Works, will become acting secretary of the Army effective immediately.
2: Fox's Kristen Goodwin. This comes after the departure of Dan Driscoll, who held the Army Secretary post for 18 months. 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
5: Let's take a look at your weather here on Classic Hits Radio. Tonight will be clear and humid with lows around 70. Friday, you'll see partly sunny weather with hot highs near 95. Friday night will be partly cloudy with humidity and lows in the lower 70s. Saturday, expect partly cloudy weather with a chance of showers and highs in the upper 80s. And this has been your weather report on WKYH.
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6: You're a rich girl and you're gone too far, 'cause you know it don't matter anyway.

0: St. Anna Maria, also Roger and Jillian, locking it where you got it right here all weekend long. Consider us your weekend soundtrack. Brian Setzer, Stray Cats on the way, and how about John Fogerty and CCR leading the pack?
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5: Let's take a look at your weather here on Classic Hits Radio. Tonight will be clear and humid with lows around 70. Friday, you'll see partly sunny weather with hot highs near 95. Friday night will be partly cloudy with humidity and lows in the lower 70s. Saturday, expect partly cloudy weather with a chance of showers and highs in the upper 80s. And this has been your weather report on WKYH.
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0: Brian Setzer and the Stray Cats going to rock this town. Bob Worthington here. More great music near. Saying hi to Al, the Night Watchman. Also, Marianne working at the hospital. Appreciate you tuning in.
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2: Let's take a look at your weather here on Classic Hits Radio. Tonight will be clear and humid with lows around 70. Friday, you'll see partly sunny weather with hot highs near 95. Friday night will be partly cloudy with humidity and lows in the lower 70s. Saturday, expect partly cloudy weather with a chance of showers and highs in the upper 80s. And this has been your weather report on WKYH.
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1: News. I'm Sue Guzman. The jury in the trial of Lindsey Clancy remains deadlocked as they continue to deliberate over whether the Massachusetts mother is responsible for the murders of her three young children. Plymouth County Judge William Sullivan rejecting a defense motion to remove a juror who they said refused to listen to the law regarding reasonable doubt.
2: I don't feel it's appropriate for me to say I agree with one juror.
1: The jury will resume deliberations in the morning. The Trump administration asking the Supreme Court to lift a Massachusetts federal judge's order that blocks restrictions on mail-in voting.
3: The government's emergency appeal argues the goal is preventing voter fraud and that new rules are lawful under authority delegated by Congress to the Postal Service, regulating the U.S. mail, not elections.
1: And that is Fox's Lisa Brady reporting. 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
4: Let's take a look at your weather here on Classic Hits Radio. Tonight will be clear and humid with lows around 70. Friday, you'll see partly sunny weather with hot highs near 95. Friday night will be partly cloudy with humidity and lows in the lower 70s. Saturday, expect partly cloudy weather with a chance of showers and highs in the upper 80s. And this has been your weather report on WKYH.
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0: Out of historic Williamsburg and Richmond, Virginia, Bruce Hornsby in the Range, The Way It Is. Stick around, Jackson Browne with one of the songs that really launched his career in a big, big way. We'll hear that. Also, The Romantics next.
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3: Let's take a look at your weather here on Classic Hits Radio. Tonight will be clear and humid with lows around 70. Friday, you'll see partly sunny weather with hot highs near 95. Friday night will be partly cloudy with humidity and lows in the lower 70s. Saturday, expect partly cloudy weather with a chance of showers and highs in the upper 80s. And this has been your weather report on WKYH.
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1: Fox News, I'm Chris DeMeo. Rescuers in Nepal pulling two workers alive from a hydropower tunnel on Friday.
2: The rescue came 9 days after the August 26th flooding, likely caused by a glacier collapse that devastated towns and valleys in Nepal.
1: Fox's Marion Rafferty. Emergency teams continue an operation to reach others believed to be trapped. Both of the men are in stable condition and were flown to a hospital. 5,000 remain missing, at least 1,200 killed. President Trump appoints an acting U.S. Army secretary after a top official's resignation, announcing on Truth Social.
3: To say, I am pleased to announce that Adam Tell, the current assistant secretary of the Army for Civil Works, will become acting secretary of the Army effective immediately.
1: Fox's Kristen Goodwin. This comes after the departure of Dan Driscoll, who held the Army secretary post for 18 months. 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
4: Let's take a look at your weather here on Classic Hits Radio. Tonight will be clear and humid with lows around 70. Friday, you'll see partly sunny weather with hot highs near 95. Friday night will be partly cloudy with humidity and lows in the lower 70s. Saturday, expect partly cloudy weather with a chance of showers and highs in the upper 80s. And this has been your weather report on WKYH.
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0: Oh, locking it where you got it, and we appreciate you tuning in, saying hi to Dario, who's listening. Happy birthday, Dario, on your special day, by the way. And all who are celebrating a birthday today or during the long Labor Day weekend, happy birthday.
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5: Let's take a look at your weather here on Classic Hits Radio. Tonight will be clear and humid with lows around 70. Friday, you'll see partly sunny weather with hot highs near 95. Friday night will be partly cloudy with humidity and lows in the lower 70s. Saturday, expect partly cloudy weather with a chance of showers and highs in the upper 80s. And this has been your weather report on WKYA.
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0: turned us down when you are gone. And now you're just a big boulder, aren't you? 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

can't help about the shape I'm in. I can't sing, I ain't pretty, and my legs are thin. 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I might not give the answers that you want me to.

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1: Let's take a look at your weather here on Classic Hits Radio. Tonight will be clear and humid with lows around 70. Friday, you'll see partly sunny weather with hot highs near 95. Friday night will be partly cloudy with humidity and lows in the lower 70s. Saturday, expect partly cloudy weather with a chance of showers and highs in the upper 80s. And this has been your weather report on WKYH.
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0: All those great shows he put on in the mid-70s. Isn't that incredible? Peter Frampton comes alive. Show me the way. Bob Worthington here. And keeping a close, watchful eye on you, too. Behave yourself now.
1: Hey!

0: Hey, the wee hours of your TGIF. Good morning. It's Bob Worthington here, and I hope today finds you in love or over the long Labor Day weekend. Got something from The Cure with Friday in Love. 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
2: Let's take a look at your weather here on Classic Hits Radio. Tonight will be clear and humid with lows around 70. Friday, you'll see partly sunny weather with hot highs near 95. Friday night will be partly cloudy with humidity and lows in the lower 70s. Saturday, expect partly cloudy weather with a chance of showers and highs in the upper 80s. And this has been your weather report on WKYH.
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1: Fox News, I'm Chris DeMeo. Rescuers in Nepal pulling two workers alive from a hydropower tunnel Friday.
2: The rescue came 9 days after the August 26th flooding, likely caused by a glacier collapse that devastated towns and valleys in Nepal.
1: Fox's Marianne Rafferty. Emergency teams continue an operation to reach others believed to be trapped. Both of the men are in stable condition and were flown to a hospital. 5,000 remain missing. At least 1,200 were killed. President Trump appoints an acting U.S. Army secretary after a top official's resignation, announcing on Truth Social.
3: To say, I am pleased to announce that Adam Tell, the current assistant secretary of the Army for Civil Works, will become acting secretary of the Army effective immediately.
1: That's Fox's Kristen Goodwin. And this comes after the departure of Dan Driscoll, who held the Army Secretary post for 18 months. 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
4: Let's take a look at your weather here on Classic Hits Radio. Tonight will be clear and humid with lows around 70. Friday, you'll see partly sunny weather with hot highs near 95. Friday night will be partly cloudy with humidity and lows in the lower 70s. Saturday, expect partly cloudy weather with a chance of showers and highs in the upper 80s. And this has been your weather report on WKYH.
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0: Oh, he lost his monocle in his left eye there. Now he can't see a thing. It's After the Fire, Der Kommissar. Bob Worthington here, Third Eye Blind, also Pat Benatar, leading the pack. Next.
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7: WKYH, let's take a look at your weather here on Classic Hits Radio. Tonight will be clear and humid with lows around 70. Friday, you'll see partly sunny weather with hot highs near 95. Friday night will be partly cloudy with humidity and lows in the lower 70s. Saturday, expect partly cloudy weather with a chance of showers and highs in the upper 80s. And this has been your weather report on WKYH.
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0: If you had your choice, talking in your sleep or walking in your sleep, which would you think would be more dangerous? Well, that really depends now, doesn't it? Peter Gabriel on the way, Pink Floyd in number one song, and a whole bunch more for you. Good morning, and stay safe this holiday weekend, okay? This long Labor Day weekend. And please be careful. No texting and driving and no drinking and driving. Have a great weekend.
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3: Let's take a look at your weather here on Classic Hits Radio. Tonight will be clear and humid with lows around 70. Friday, you'll see partly sunny weather with hot highs near 95. Friday night will be partly cloudy with humidity and lows in the lower 70s. Saturday, expect partly cloudy weather with a chance of showers and highs in the upper 80s. And this has been your weather report on WKYH.
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0: World Jam. And a better man. Well, happy Friday. Labor Day weekend is here, the unofficial end of summer, maybe. It's some cooling weather in the next week or two as we get closer to the changing of the leaves and such. Man, it was so hot. There was a couple of stories popped up over this past week where they had to spray water on a bridge. Bridge wouldn't close, I guess. Steel was all bent up, out of shape, whatever. And they there was another one where they had a machine that was on the railroad tracks spraying water on the railroad tracks to help keep them cool. That is hot. All right, today is Friday, September 4th. If you are celebrating a birthday today, happy birthday to you. And happy anniversary to those folks that are celebrating one of those as well. Just a couple of celebrity birthdays to mention today. Judith Ivey from The Devil's Advocate, 75 today. Damon Wayans is 66 from Futurama. Voice actor John DiMaggio is 58 today. And Beyonce is 45. Well, what happened on this day in history? Well, back in 1888, George Eastman registered the trademark Kodak, got a patent for his camera, which used rolls of film. 1888. On this day in history, 1904, the St. Regis Hotel in New York City became the first to have individual air conditioning and heating in every room. That's kind of nice. And, boy, we had some celebrity passings on this day in history. Crocodile hunter Steve Irwin passed away in 2006. Joan Rivers passed away at the age of 81 in 2014. And Dreamweaver singer Gary Wright, he passed away at the age of 80 in 2023.
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4: 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The 122nd Kentucky State Fair runs from the 20th to the 30th of the month in Louisville. Kentucky Farm Bureau President Eddie Milton says it's a time to celebrate agriculture across the Commonwealth.
5: You know, it's always a fun time when we have the state fair, and from the kickoff and watching all the young people, the 4-H and FFA students, projects that they worked on all year and comes to fruition right there at the state fair, and all the work they've done with their animals. 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And we're looking forward to it. Of course, always looking forward to our ham breakfast. We'll have 1,600 of our closest friends there together that morning to celebrate agriculture. And
4: Farm Bureau Day is set for August 27th and kicks off with the annual Country Ham Breakfast. This is Across Kentucky.
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0: Jim, Friday morning, Labor Day weekend just around the corner. And if you are a football fan, we have got college football tonight. Just a couple of games. UTEP taking on number 10 Oklahoma tonight. Miami, Florida. Yeah, number 7, they're taking on Stanford. And I believe the last one's what, Fresno State taking on number 14, USC. So it's kind of, they're games, right? Everybody else gets to play on Saturday. And, of course, College Game Day, going to be broadcasting from LSU tomorrow morning.
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3: As Kentucky Governor Andy Beshear gears up for a potential presidential bid, his super PAC has been accepting large donations. One large donation came from the International Brotherhood of Electrical Workers, or IBEW. In fact, they donated over $200,000. The IBEW is a proponent of hyperscale data centers. This is because of the jobs that they bring to electricians. Last year, they urged their 900,000 members to ask their representatives to oppose any bill that would ban data center construction. The union pointed to the economic growth and jobs that data centers bring, but this desire for growth must be balanced with other concerns: utility rate increases, noise, and impact on rural communities. In either case, the donation to Beshear's PAC will temper his position on data centers.
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1: News. I'm Gianna Gelosi. The judge in the Lindsey Clancy murder trial is going to hold an inquiry this morning after the jury sent a note saying 11 of them are in agreement, but there is one holdout that they say refuses to listen to the law regarding the legal standard of reasonable doubt.
2: The judge told the jury yesterday reasonable doubt does not mean proof beyond all possible doubt, and that jurors must have an abiding conviction to a moral certainty that something is true.
1: Fox's Nate Foy. Americans headed out for the long Labor Day weekend, but there could be some sticker shock at the gas pump as the war with Iran continues.
3: Travelers are facing the highest gas prices ever for this time of year. AAA says the national average for a gallon of gas is more than $4 as volatility in the Strait of Hormuz drives up the cost of crude oil.
1: That's Fox's Madeline Rivera reporting. 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
4: With news, I'm Jamie Johnson. A Johnson County man faces multiple charges following a domestic violence incident Thursday that led authorities to discover several apparent explosive devices at a Staffordsville area property. 47-year-old Robert Thomas Smith of West Van Leer was arrested after Paintsville police responded to reports of a woman screaming for help near the Cross Creek subdivision. Authorities say Smith assaulted his wife with a computer cord before fleeing on foot. He was taken into custody after a short pursuit, and the woman was transported to a local hospital. Investigators later discovered several devices containing combustible fuels, chemicals, and wiring, along with fishing line and hooks reportedly positioned as booby traps. The FBI and its bomb squad responded to the scene. Smith was also wanted in Tennessee for an obstruction of parole. This case could result in additional federal charges. Smith is in custody. Former Kentucky Governor Matt Bevin was arrested in Bourbon County on Thursday. Bevin had an active bench warrant out of Jefferson County after not turning over financial documents in a child support case. The case involves his adopted son, Jonah Bevin, who is seeking retroactive child support. The former governor was booked into Louisville Metro Corrections. Bevin was taken into custody while on the set of a Christmas movie being filmed in Bourbon County. With news, I'm Jamie Johnson. In local funeral announcements, services for Richard Neal Bolden, 79, who passed away Sunday. Services this morning, 11 a.m., at the Jones Preston Funeral Home, with burial in the Old Friendship Cemetery in Williamsport. Visitation, 10 a.m. this morning at Jones Preston Funeral Home. Services for Eula Penance Robinson Stemp, 94, of Paintsville, who passed away Tuesday. Services today at 2 at the Jones Preston Funeral Home, with burial in the Highland Memorial Park. 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Services for DeBronica Francis Morgan, 62, of Paintsville, who passed away Wednesday. Services Saturday, 11 a.m., at the Phelps & Son Funeral Home, with burial in the Pack Preston Cemetery. 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Services for Charles E. Barron Sr., 72, of Paintsville, who passed away Tuesday. 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Interment will be held at a later date at the Maple Grove Cemetery in Nicholasville. 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And services for Clyde Roy Pack, 87, of Franklin, Tennessee, formerly of Paintsville, who passed away Tuesday. Services Saturday at 3 at the Jones Preston Funeral Home. 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Sunny and hot. Heat index continues to be high above 100 today, and the heat advisory continues until 8 p.m. tonight. Clear skies overnight, nighttime low around 70. A slight chance of some scattered showers on Saturday. Otherwise, continued sunny and hot. Daytime highs in the mid-90s. Sunday and Labor Day Monday, mostly sunny. Not as hot. A daytime high in the mid-80s. Paintsville's home for classic hits is 99.3 WKYH.
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0: Well, today's crazy video of the day is up on the page. Just stop by Radio Guy Jim on Facebook. And while you're there, I'd love to have you hit the follow button. This is from Staten Island, New York, where a guy was headed out to the dentist when a bolt of lightning knocked him to the ground. It was all caught on a security camera. No severe injuries, just an intense burning sensation, he said, in his feet. He got up after the lightning strike and made his way to a neighbor's house for help. They called 911. Emergency folks were there right away, took him to the hospital for observation. He was released the next day. So far, so good on that. You can check out that video once again on my page, Radio Guy Jim, on Facebook.
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6: Sunny and hot. Heat index continues to be high above 100 today, and the heat advisory continues into 8 p.m. tonight. Clear skies overnight, nighttime low around 70. A slight chance of some scattered showers on Saturday. Otherwise, continued sunny and hot. Daytime highs in the mid-90s. Sunday and Labor Day Monday, mostly sunny. Not as hot. A daytime high in the mid-80s. 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

0: Well, if you're feeling lucky, tonight's Mega Millions jackpot up to $177 million. And if you play the Powerball, that one's $173 for tomorrow night. Of course, play responsibly if you are. And what would you do with all that dough, Joe? Got to buy something, you know, got to have a guilty pleasure purchase. What if you could buy one of everything on Amazon? That'd be kind of cool. Be a lot of garbage you don't really need. So off to Google and AI, and this is what I came up with here. Going to do a little math. This morning. They say there's about 600 million items on the main Amazon website. That is nuts. They say that the estimated average price of an item on Amazon, about $49.62. So if you wanted to buy one of everything on Amazon, you will not have enough money. You will need just under $30 billion to buy one of everything. Kind of cool in a way, but man, that's a lot of returns, because you know most of that stuff you don't need.
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2: After a day of yesterday, the Cincinnati Reds are back home tonight. The Reds will take on the Brewers at Great American Ballpark. Rhett Lauder will get the start for Cincinnati. He's 6-8 with a 5.14 ERA. The Reds are 67-73. The NASCAR Cup Series is set for the playoffs. They begin on Sunday afternoon in Darlington for the Cookout Southern 500. 16 drivers will compete over the next 10 races for NASCAR's top crown. In college football action tomorrow, Kentucky's at home. They'll open the season against Youngstown State. Eastern Kentucky's on the road to play at Jacksonville State. Western Kentucky will play tomorrow night at Nevada. And Louisville will play Sunday against ninth-ranked Ole Miss in Nashville.
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1: News. I'm Therese Crowley. One holdout juror in the Lindsey Clancy murder trial. Judge William Sullivan holds an inquiry this morning about the jury's note that the person is refusing to listen to the law. But the judge rejected defense lawyer Kevin Reddington's motion to remove the juror.
2: I object to the court's ruling. I request that we have further inquiry. I request that my motion is to remove this juror that refuses to listen to your instruction on reasonable doubt.
1: Judge Sullivan said it would be improper to side with the 11 or the 1 going into day 7 deliberating whether Clancy had control when she killed her three children. Miraculous survival in Nepal. Two workers rescued from a hydropower tunnel 9 days after the glacier let loose epic flooding that killed 1,300. Labor Day weekend gas prices up about a nickel from last month. AAA at $4.14 a gallon. National average for regular. 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
3: Setting and hot. Heat index continues to be high above 100 today, and the heat advisory continues into 8 p.m. tonight. Clear skies overnight, nighttime low around 70. A slight chance of some scattered showers on Saturday. Otherwise, continued sunny and hot. Daytime highs in the mid-90s. Sunday and Labor Day Monday, mostly sunny. Not as hot. A daytime high in the mid-80s. Paintsville's home for classic hits is 99.3 WKYH.
4: 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Hey!

0: Hope you have a great Friday morning. Even if you got to go to work today, and then you can start your 3-day weekend. Just knowing the 3-day weekend is around the corner, that is nice, isn't it? It's Jim time for trivia this morning. Our Who Knew question of the day has to do with Labor Day weekend. They say that Americans will consume about 7 billion of these between Memorial Day weekend and Labor Day weekend. What are we consuming 7 billion of? Think about that. Let's do another 3 in a row, too. We got Green Day coming up and the Cutting Crew next.
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11: Sunny and hot. Heat index continues to be high above 100 today, and the heat advisory continues into 8 p.m. tonight. Clear skies overnight, nighttime low around 70. A slight chance of some scattered showers on Saturday. Otherwise, continued sunny and hot. Daytime highs in the mid-90s. Sunday and Labor Day Monday, mostly sunny. Not as hot. A daytime high in the mid-80s. 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

0: All right, today's Who Knew question. They say Americans will consume about 7 billion of these between Memorial Day and Labor Day. 7 billion. That's crazy. Are we talking Natty Lights? No. PBRs? No, not even with the ones that were stolen this past a week or two. It was like 2 beer trucks stolen, right? How do you do that? Let's see. It is not hamburgers. It is not bag of chips. It is not watermelons, not cookies. What are we eating in the summer? How about ears of corn? Uh-uh, not that either. Forgot about the hot dogs. That's what it is, hot dogs. They say we'll eat 7 billion mystery hot dogs between Memorial Day and Labor Day. Just make mine on the grill. I like them when they're burnt.
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0: Well, how do you feel about the end of summer being here? You know, unofficially. Yeah, Labor Day weekend. The folks at AAA saying the road's going to be busy, the sky is going to be filled, and airports going to be jammed. And all of this, even though gas price is up, airline tickets up a little bit, they say about 17 million people going to be at airports across the country. A lot of folks going to be on the roads as well. If you want to beat the traffic, leave early, they say, or leave a little bit later. Great advice. Like we didn't know that. All right, another hour of the greatest classic hits of all time on the way. Billy Idol going to kick things off next.
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2: Sunny and hot. Heat index continues to be high above 100 today, and the heat advisory continues into 8 p.m. tonight. Clear skies overnight, nighttime low around 70. A slight chance of some scattered showers on Saturday. Otherwise, continued sunny and hot. Daytime highs in the mid-90s. Sunday and Labor Day Monday, mostly sunny. Not as hot. A daytime high in the mid-80s. 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

0: I found the same thing when I talked to him at Media Day, and seemed very, you know, just very confident. And he, one of the things he talked about when I interviewed him at Media Day was the appeal of Kentucky was the offensive line they put together.
1: Yes. Very impressed with that. He said it may be the best in the country. Just look out, because he knows some of those guys, and he's watched them and how they work. Very observant. He's watched not just, okay, this is what's happening in our room. Look at what's happening over on this old line. These guys are humping it start to finish. Kind of like first on, last off type thing.
0: We are talking with Daryl Byrd from the Cat's Paws, catspaws.com, at Daryl Byrd on X. He's joining us on the Bud Light Hotline, the official beer partner of UK Athletics, and we'll be right back.
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3: As Kentucky Governor Andy Beshear gears up for a potential presidential bid, his super PAC has been accepting large donations. One large donation came from the International Brotherhood of Electrical Workers, or IBEW. In fact, they donated over $200,000. The IBEW is a proponent of hyperscale data centers. This is because of the jobs that they bring to electricians. Last year, they urged their 900,000 members to ask their representatives to oppose any bill that would ban data center construction. The union pointed to the economic growth and jobs that data centers bring, but this desire for growth must be balanced with other concerns: utility rate increases, noise, and impact on rural communities. In either case, the donation to Beshear's PAC will temper his position on data centers.
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7: Sunny and hot. Heat index continues to be high above 100 today, and the heat advisory continues into 8 p.m. tonight. Clear skies overnight, nighttime low around 70. A slight chance of some scattered showers on Saturday. Otherwise, continued sunny and hot. Daytime highs in the mid-90s. Sunday and Labor Day Monday, mostly sunny. Not as hot. A daytime high in the mid-80s. Paceville's home for classic hits is 99.3 WKYH.
8: You don't have to force plays down the field. You don't have to get antsy. If you just make the correct play each time, the ball's going to move forward. So that's not just with new players, young and old. It's playing quarterback. It's, you know, it's an art and a science. You got to understand the down and distance. You got to understand the situation, and you got to play to that situation and know that you have really good players around you. When you got a great offensive line and good tight ends and backs and receivers, you're the point guard. And so I don't want Kenny to feel like he's got to go win us a game. There's going to be times in the game where he's going to have to go make plays. But the key, I think, for all young quarterbacks is to know that more quarterbacks on Saturdays lose the game for their team than they do win it. Same with Friday nights and Monday evenings, freshman football. Like, more of them lose it than they do win it with making bad decisions, with putting the ball in jeopardy, not using their legs when they have to. So shoot happens on Sundays too. So that, to me, when you can eliminate the bad first, that's when you can take another step as a quarterback.
0: That's Will Stein talking about what he's saying this week to Kenny.

0: classic. It's 99.3 WKYH. That's how we met the band Smash Mouth. Their first hit with their debut single, Walking on the Sun, peaked at number 2, blocked at number 1 by Savage Garden, Truly, Madly, Deeply, which was number 1 for 2 weeks. Not to worry, Smash Mouth would get their first number 1 with All Star. Well, hi, it's Haynes Johns. Glad to be part of your Friday. And here's a new worldwide honor in the works for Dolly Parton. Speaking of All Stars, Nashville International Airport could soon be renamed for her. The Metro Nashville Airport Authority has their next meeting coming up on September 17th. There's already been a petition in the works for over a year, has nearly 200,000 signatures, but it looks like a pretty good shot because they want to create a lasting tribute to her indelible legacy and the generations of people she inspired across Tennessee and around the world. And Dolly's team expressed their appreciation, saying that Dolly Parton's extraordinary life is forever woven into the fabric of Tennessee. So the airport would bear the name of the state's favorite daughter and greet travelers with the enduring legacy of Dolly's music, generosity, faith, and kindness. So we'll see what happens with that. Again, their next meeting coming up on September 17th, but looks like a pretty good shot. Should be a slam dunk. Certainly well deserved. Well, here for us, we go where you go. In addition to our broadcast here, maybe you're heading down to Nashville or wherever across the state, across the country, whatever. 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Up next, some more first. The first number one for Eric Clapton after the first top 10 hit for Pat Benatar with classic hits 99.3 WKYH.
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5: Sunny and hot. Heat index continues to be high above 100 today, and the heat advisory continues until 8 p.m. tonight. Clear skies overnight, nighttime low around 70. A slight chance of some scattered showers on Saturday. Otherwise, continued sunny and hot. Daytime highs in the mid-90s. Sunday and Labor Day Monday, mostly sunny. Not as hot. A daytime high in the mid-80s. 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

0: Eric Clapton getting his first number one with his version of the Bob Marley hit, I Shot the Sheriff. My name is Haynes Johns, coming right back with another first number one, this one for Steve Winwood. Then Stevie Nicks and Fleetwood Mac, A Song of Introspection.
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2: A Fox News alert. I'm Lillian Wu. A pause in the mistrial declaration of the Lindsey Clancy trial, the judge announcing about an hour ago that he would declare one after jurors could not reach a consensus 7 days into deliberations. The defense scrambling to prevent that, getting time to make an argument for a stay.
3: And so it goes directly to a single justice of the Massachusetts State Supreme Court. And it's only done, obviously, on a serious emergency basis. And it sets out a lot that the petitioner or the person requesting this stay or this intervention has to show that there's no other option, that there's been a substantial wrong done below.
2: That's Fox chief legal correspondent Shannon Bream. This comes a day after the jury's foreperson told the judge that a single juror wouldn't follow the court's instructions about reasonable doubt. This is a Fox News alert.
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0: Classic Hits 99.3 WKYH, the tissue song for Steven Tyler and Aerosmith with Crying that peaked at number 12. Well, hi, it's Haynes Shaws with the mama bear and her three cubs that went for a swim and got stuck for 12 hours. The unlikely where is Los Angeles, right? It happened at the Marshall Canyon County Park and part of their 5-mile loop trail. That's the northeast part of Los Angeles. That park butts up against the Angeles National Forest. Well, a mother bear and her three cubs are safe, but they were found inside. It's a cistern, kind of a holding tank for water. And a guy was walking along and hopped up on top to see what was going on in there, peered into that hole on top, and saw bears peering up at him. He's like, oh, so called 911, and they got out there and realized, oh, wow, there's a mama and her three bear cubs that are in there, and that water's in there. So they had, for some reason, the hole that the bears got into, they couldn't get out of. So they thought, okay, we'll have to widen that hole, but first they have to drain that tank so the bears don't drown. Apparently, one of the cubs had already scampered out from that little hole, but the other two cubs were in there with the mama bear. After they widened that hole, they put a ladder down and waited for them to finally get up the nerve and courage to get up that ladder and climb out. They were exhausted, so it took a few minutes, but the first cub came out, then the second cub, and finally mama bear. And they were reunited with that first bear cub that got out on its own, so everybody's safe and sound and back together. They posted on Facebook, we're happy to report mama bear and her three cubs made it out safely. So wow, quite the story, but well, who knew? Right there in Los Angeles. Well, here for us, if you missed it this week, it's back next week, talking about our Johnson County Farmers Market. They're located next to the Johnson County Extension Office here in Paintsville. 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Thursday afternoons, 2 until 6. Up next, Simple Minds getting their first number one after we kick things off with ZZ Top and Classic Hits 99.3 WKYH.
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3: sunny and hot. Heat index continues to be high above 100 today, and the heat advisory continues into 8 p.m. tonight. Clear skies overnight, nighttime low around 70. A slight chance of some scattered showers on Saturday. Otherwise, continued sunny and hot. Daytime highs in the mid-90s. Sunday and Labor Day Monday, mostly sunny. Not as hot. A daytime high in the mid-80s. 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

0: Simple Minds getting their first number one from the Breakfast Club motion picture and soundtrack, Don't You Forget About Me. Well, hi, it's Haynes Johns. Up next, it's first and final, the first hit for Creed, after the final top 10 hit for Joan Jett and the Blackhearts.
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0: Classic Hits 99.3 WKYH, the highest chart success for the Cars when Drive peaked at number 4. My name is Haynes Johns, and what do band members do when they're taking a break? What, do they go to other concerts? Well, this guy did, the boy band member that celebrated his wedding anniversary at another boy band's concert. Talking about Donnie Wahlberg, of course, the actor and member of New Kids on the Block. He and his wife, Jenny McCarthy, just celebrated their 12th anniversary. They got married on August 31st, so this past weekend, they were having a larger-than-life anniversary celebration at the Backstreet Boys concert at the Sphere venue in Las Vegas. Posting on Instagram, the pair smiling and canoodling in the crowd at that show, and posting anniversary weekend with BSB. So, Jenny posted for herself, Jenny McCarthy saying her husband always supporting her and allowing her to soar in life. Some husbands know how to lead. They lead by example. Some husbands have your back no matter what. They help you let go of the past and trust in what's ahead by fluffing your wings and helping you fly and bringing out the very best in you. So congratulations to them on their way to their 13th anniversary, Donnie Wahlberg and Jenny McCarthy. Of course, after they got married back in 2014, they had a short-lived A&E reality series called Donnie Loves Jenny that ran for 3 seasons. But wow, congratulations to them, you crazy lovebirds. Well, here for us, if you're going to Vegas or wherever you're going, we go where you go. 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Up next, it's Sublime, the band, after Bruce Springsteen, his baseball song. Can't believe we're down to the final 3 weeks of Major League Baseball, but here we are, and his song is next with Classic Hits 99.3 WKYH.
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3: Sunny and hot. Heat index continues to be high above 100 today, and the heat advisory continues until 8 p.m. tonight. Clear skies overnight, nighttime low around 70. A slight chance of some scattered showers on Saturday. Otherwise, continued sunny and hot. Daytime highs in the mid-90s. Sunday and Labor Day Monday, mostly sunny. Not as hot. A daytime high in the mid-80s. 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

0: Sublime with their second consecutive top five hit when Santeria peaked at number three. My name is Haynes Johns. Happy Friday to you this Labor Day weekend, and happy birthday today to Judith Ivey. She was in Designing Women as well as the mom for Keanu Reeves' character in The Devil's Advocate motion picture. She turned 74. Damon Wayans of the famous Wayans brothers and an amazing series in Living Color. He turned 65. Beyonce, it's Beyonce Day. She turns 44. And Whitney Cummings, the amazing actress and comedian, turns 43. If it's your birthday or anniversary, we wish you the best. Coming up, it's Genesis with their first top 10 hit after concert music from the Eagles.
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6: Richard Marx's father wrote jingles for commercials like Skippy Peanut Butter and Nestle's Chocolate. Yum! Well, he and his mother even sang in some of them. Believe it or not, it was actually Lionel Richie who got a hold of Richard's demo tape and asked him to sing backup on tunes like Running with the Night and All Night Long. Then, of course, Richard got his own deal and did so, so well. Actually, here he is with Hold On to the Nights, today's Absolute 80 Spotlight. 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
1: This is a Fox News alert. I'm Lisa Brady. A mistrial just declared at the Lindsey Clancy murder trial after the Massachusetts Supreme Court denied an emergency appeal from defense attorney Kevin Reddington, who then made a last-ditch argument for a hearing in the Clancy courtroom.
2: We have a juror who has, according to the foreperson, is the only person who is basically holding out, so to speak, and unfortunately they're not holding out based on a good faith issue with the facts or with the law, but they're holding out as a result that even though they have agreed and expressed doubt, they are refusing to apply the law as you've given it.
1: Judge William Sullivan rejecting that request for a hearing, declaring a mistrial, and discharging the jury, which sent a note this morning telling the judge they could not reach a unanimous decision. Clancy used an insanity defense in the killing of her three children, the youngest, just 8 months old. This is a Fox News alert.
3: Setting and hot. Heat index continues to be high above 100 today, and the heat advisory continues into 8 p.m. tonight. Clear skies overnight, nighttime low around 70. A slight chance of some scattered showers on Saturday. Otherwise, continued sunny and hot. Daytime highs in the mid-90s. Sunday and Labor Day Monday, mostly sunny. Not as hot. A daytime high in the mid-80s. 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

0: Billy Idol is heading for the Rock and Roll Hall of Fame come November. It's Cradle of Love. A shout out to our friends for the Johnson County Farmers Market. Now, the Johnson County Farmers Market is open every Tuesday 10 to 2 and Thursdays from 2 until 6. 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They're located next to the Johnson County Extension Office in Paintsville. Hey, maybe we'll see you there. Got some Queen coming up for you. 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
11: Setting and hot. Heat index continues to be high above 100 today, and the heat advisory continues into 8 p.m. tonight. Clear skies overnight, nighttime low around 70. A slight chance of some scattered showers on Saturday. Otherwise, continued sunny and hot. Daytime highs in the mid-90s. Sunday and Labor Day Monday, mostly sunny. Not as hot. A daytime high in the mid-80s. 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

0: Yeah, as I mentioned, that's album's almost 50 years old. That was the second single, Peace of Mind. First was More Than a Feeling, and the third was Long Time, if you remember. I'm Ken Cocker on the Cruise, a band that recently retired, not because they were old, because they couldn't get along. REO Speedwagon coming up, and Donnie Iris as well.
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last member of that band passed away here recently. Such great music they made back in the early 1970s. One of the first bands or acts signed to Apple Records, along with the Beatles and Mary Hopkin. And I'm Ken Cocker. Evanescence coming up in a bit right now. Let's make it mellow as the holiday weekend is upon us with Foreigner.

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7: Setting and hot. Heat index continues to be high above 100 today, and the heat advisory continues into 8 p.m. tonight. Clear skies overnight, nighttime low around 70. A slight chance of some scattered showers on Saturday. Otherwise, continued sunny and hot. Daytime highs in the mid-90s. Sunday and Labor Day Monday, mostly sunny. Not as hot. A daytime high in the mid-80s. 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

0: Well, ain't that the truth? Funny how time flies. It's Tears for Fears. Journey is coming your way in a bit. They're doing their final concert of the career in right around Thanksgiving weekend in their hometown of San Francisco. There is talk that Steve Perry may show for this final concert. He's denied everything up till now, but rumors still persist. Nothing official. We'll have to see if that happens. So Journey's on the way, and Tom Petty and the Heartbreakers as well.
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2: After a day of yesterday, the Cincinnati Reds are back home tonight. The Reds will take on the Brewers at Great American Ballpark. Rhett Lauder will get the start for Cincinnati. He's 6-8 with a 5.14 ERA. The Reds are 67-73. The NASCAR Cup Series is set for the playoffs. They begin on Sunday afternoon in Darlington for the Cookout Southern 500. 16 drivers will compete over the next 10 races for NASCAR's top crown. In college football action tomorrow, Kentucky's at home. They'll open the season against Youngstown State. Eastern Kentucky's on the road to play at Jacksonville State. Western Kentucky will play tomorrow night at Nevada. And Louisville will play Sunday against ninth-ranked Ole Miss in Nashville.
1: 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I'm Chuck Sanders, WKYH.
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4: Sunny and hot. Heat index continues to be high above 100 today, and the heat advisory continues until 8 p.m. tonight. Clear skies overnight, nighttime low around 70. A slight chance of some scattered showers on Saturday. Otherwise, continued sunny and hot. Daytime highs in the mid-90s. Sunday and Labor Day Monday, mostly sunny. Not as hot. A daytime high in the mid-80s. 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
1: Fox News, I'm Tom Graham. A Massachusetts judge declaring a mistrial in the Lindsay Clancy murder trial. Fox's Brian Yannis outside the Plymouth courthouse.
2: A jury of nine women and three men deliberated for nearly 40 hours over the course of 6.5 days, and they came back deadlocked three times.
1: Clancy has admitted to killing her three young children. Her defense, though, argues she's not criminally responsible for strangling them to death because she suffered from postpartum psychosis. Attorney Kevin Reddington offering his praise following the mistrial.
3: I'm representing a woman who is a fantastic, wonderful individual. This woman is so brave.
1: He says he is ready to retry the case and blamed one individual juror for the mistrial. 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
5: With your local news update, I'm Matt Johnson. A Johnson County man faces multiple charges following a domestic violence incident Thursday that led authorities to discover several apparent explosive devices at a Staffordsville property. 47-year-old Robert Thomas Smith of West Van Leer was arrested after Paintsville police responded to reports of a woman screaming for help near the Cross Creek subdivision. Authorities say Smith assaulted his wife with a computer cord before fleeing on foot. He was taken into custody after a short pursuit, and the woman was transported to a hospital. Investigators later discovered several devices, including combustible fuels, chemicals, and wiring, along with fishing line and hooks reportedly positioned as booby traps. The FBI and bomb squad responded to the scene. Smith was also wanted in Tennessee for obstruction of parole. The case could result in additional federal charges. Former Governor Matt Bevin was arrested in Bourbon County on Thursday. According to Bourbon County Dispatch, Bevin had an active bench warrant out in Jefferson County after not turning over financial documents in a child support case. The case involves his adopted son, Jonah Bevin, who is seeking retroactive child support. The former governor was booked into Louisville Metro Corrections. No additional details about the arrest were immediately made available. Governor Andy Beshear announced that his administration has secured an additional $18 million in FEMA disaster funds to reimburse 10 Kentucky hospitals for expenses incurred during the COVID-19 pandemic. Hospitals receiving funding include ARH and Pikeville Medical Center. The News at 5 is brought to you by Martin County Rural Health Clinic.
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8: WKYH weather. Let's take a look at your weather here on Classic Hits Radio. Tonight will be clear and humid with lows around 70. Friday, you'll see partly sunny weather with hot highs near 95. Friday night will be partly cloudy with humidity and lows in the lower 70s. Saturday, expect partly cloudy weather with a chance of showers and highs in the upper 80s. And this has been your weather report on WKYH.
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0: And that is Creed with Arms Wide Open. I'm Ken Cocker. Thanks so much for being here. We appreciate that. Fleetwood Mac is coming your way in a bit. And Peter Gabriel from the soundtrack of the movie Say Anything is going to be up in a bit. And another look at music headlines for today. So, hey, don't go away.
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1: Fox News, I'm Tom Rigotti. The judge declares a mistrial in the Lindsey Clancy murder trial as the Plymouth, Massachusetts jury was deadlocked over whether Clancy was criminally responsible for murdering her three young children. Defense attorney Kevin Reddington slammed one holdout juror, saying he refused to follow the law on reasonable doubt.
2: You could see how defeated they were sitting there. And I got a funny feeling that they would have gone on for another week if they had to. So I hope that guy can sleep well at night.
1: The defense claimed Clancy had postpartum psychosis. The state can retry Clancy. Americans continue to pay more at the pump as the holiday weekend begins. Fox's Jeff Manasseh.
3: 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The average for regular unleaded, $4.14 per gallon.
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4: Let's take a look at your weather here on Classic Hits Radio. Tonight will be clear and humid with lows around 70. Friday, you'll see partly sunny weather with hot highs near 95. Friday night will be partly cloudy with humidity and lows in the lower 70s. Saturday, expect partly cloudy weather with a chance of showers and highs in the upper 80s. And this has been your weather report on WKYH.
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0: Jimmy Eat World from Arizona, and the middle it's called. I'm Ken Cocker. There is a new scripted series that drops today on TikTok, and it's called Nine Innings to Love. And the interesting thing is it's set in the bleachers at Wrigley Field in Chicago, and it's basically a rom-com. There's 17 parts, and it's looks really interesting to people, obviously, fall in love in the bleachers, and how they go about it, I guess, is the basic premise. It's available only on TikTok, and it drops today. All right, coming up, Bruce Springsteen in a bit. Don't go anywhere.
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8: Let's take a look at your weather here on Classic Hits Radio. Tonight will be clear and humid with lows around 70. Friday, you'll see partly sunny weather with hot highs near 95. Friday night will be partly cloudy with humidity and lows in the lower 70s. Saturday, expect partly cloudy weather with a chance of showers and highs in the upper 80s. And this has been your weather report on WKYH.
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2: And good evening, everyone, and welcome to Putnam Stadium here in Ashland, Kentucky, for tonight's Week 3 matchup between the Ashland Tomcats and your Lawrence County Bulldogs. I am your host, Travis Hughes, joining me alongside my partners, Coach Eddie Dixon, as we count you down to kickoff right here on the Todd Case Trucking pregame show, coming to you live from the Lawrence County Tourism Broadcasting Booth. And, Coach Dixon, thank you for joining me tonight, partner.
3: Listen, it's a true privilege to be here in Putnam Stadium and watch our Bulldogs take on the Ashland Tomcats. I tell you what, as we cut in right there and it says for tonight's big game, you know, every Friday night's a big game.
2: Yep.
3: But this is a huge game.
2: Coach, we got two teams, 2-0 on the season. Lawrence County goes to Garrett County High School last week. They play in the Garrett County Lime Bowl. They defeated the Lincoln County Patriots 42-6. Ashland hosted Lexington Tates Creek. They walk away 49-27 winners. So you've got two great programs trying to keep the momentum going. This has all the makings and all the ingredients of a dandy ball game tonight here at the historic Putnam Stadium.
3: Absolutely. If you want to see fireworks, this will be the place. Now, however, hey, when you get a bunch of skilled guys like this that are just explosive, and, you know, we got four or five on each team that can go the distance at any given time. Mm-hmm. However, turnovers,
2: yep,
3: and defense may be key components tonight.
2: Absolutely. So we want to apologize to our listeners up front. We had a technical difficulty with our coach's show, but no worries. Me and Coach Dixon are going to take you back and visit, take a look back at last week at the Lawrence County's win over Lincoln County, and talk a little bit about how practice went from Coach Short this week, and then the keys to tonight's game against the Tomcats. Coach, you missed last week. Mm-hmm. Lawrence County picked up a quality win over a 4A Lincoln County team, as we previously mentioned, down at Garrett County. Offensively, Lawrence County had 26, we'll start with the offense, 26 carries for 426 yards on the ground. They were led offensively by senior Caden Johnson. He had three carries for 142 yards, two touchdowns, 1 2-point conversion. Senior Caven Williams had nine carries, 97 yards, and two touchdowns. Gray Derryfield, one carry for an amazing 92-yard run that led to a touchdown. Andrew Ratliff, one carry for 12 yards. Chandler Priest, one carry for 7 yards. And then in the second half, you had the younger ones got in there. Levi Hensley seen some action, actually scored a touchdown there late in the game. Maddox Fletcher and then Darren Brewer all contributed. Eight different Bulldogs carrying the ball last week for Lawrence County.
3: And that just shows you, and to be able to push it across the an entire roster. It was different feeling for me last week, Trav. I can tell you this. I was tuning in. I was watching from the hotel room in Florence, Kentucky, as my little guy was getting prepared to get ready to play in a middle school qualifier for golf. And you know what? The next day, as a fifth grader, he qualified and placed fourth out of 51 golfers. And so awesome. He's qualifying for state competition. But as far as it goes, like I said, I watched our Bulldogs and was able to be able to see this, the explosion. Mm-hmm. You know, we're coming off quite a bit of a perplexing situation with our quarterback going down week one. Mm-hmm. KJ came in and filled the role very, very well. And it gives a different type of dynamic to our offense.
2: Yep. So Lawrence County finished with a total of 450 yards of total offense last week against Lincoln County. And defensively, they only give up 86 yards in that first half against Lincoln County off 31 plays.
3: That's what I was going to say, on 31 plays.
2: On 31 plays. So just very physical ball game on both sides of the ball. They executed very well. We'll talk about that a little bit later in our pregame show. But I tell you what we'll do. We're going to send it back to the studios to hear a word from our sponsor. And then coming up next on the Todd Case Trucking pregame show, we'll discuss what Coach Short thought about last week's victory, talk about practice this week, and then further on down the show, we'll talk about tonight's matchup. We're going to send it back to the studio. Hear a word from our sponsor. 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
3: Yeah. Which one?
2: And welcome back to Putnam Stadium here in Ashland, Kentucky, as we're counting you down to kickoff right here on the Todd Webb Heating and Cooling pregame show. We're 51 minutes away from kickoff. And Coach was talking about before the break, Lawrence County on the road last week. They pick up that 42-6 win over Lincoln. Offensively, if you're Coach Short, you got to feel really good about that win offensively. What your team was able to do. You take that 3.5-hour trip, long trip, but you know what? You get there and it's just you take business as usual, take care of business as usual.
3: I think it's the biggest thing is, you know, you're concerned sometimes as you travel. You're out of your routine. You get on the bus early. You leave school early. You go and you eat. You know, your kids, you know, they're all out of a necessary order. Mm-hmm. But then a part of our team, though, is how mature we are, how much experience we have, you know, with 10 of 11 coming back. You know, that's important. And so that's when you know you have the right type of leadership to come in. And guess what? You take care of business instead of letting them linger. And you go into the third and fourth quarter and let a team hang around.
2: Yep.
3: You execute.
2: Yep. I know we was talking with Coach Short earlier, and, you know, he was just saying, you know, he's bragging about his teammates. Just like you said, the leadership and all that. You know, they stop at the Roadhouse there in Richmond. Mm-hmm. The staff there at the Texas Roadhouse was actually bragging about those kids, of how well-mannered they were. Clean it up after themselves, just very polite. And that's something that, you know what, it makes you as a coach just think, you know, you're doing something right. You
3: and
2: know?
3: Again, being able to coach, you know, you and Coach Short over the years and knowing you all for 30 years nearly. And, you know, Alan says it all the time. He said, you know, leave it better than we found it. Yep. All right, and we've talked about it over the years that he's been the head coach, is that he wants to create not only great football players, yep. but even better men.
2: Yep.
3: And so, and he's doing a great job of that. And, you know, as you're saying there, the people at the Roadhouse in Richmond mm-hmm. has seen that. And that's yep. who we travel. Yep. Lawrence County Bulldogs, Coach Balance Short, that's who we are.
2: So thank all the kids as parents for being well-mannered. And you know, and it just reflects everything back on Lawrence County. But talking with Coach Short earlier, you know, he just very, very physical ball game. His kids played that focused. They were focused all week leading up to that ball game, and the intensity, the keys to their assignments. They knew what to do. They were tuned in. And you know what? They didn't turn the ball over. I don't think we had any turnovers whatsoever that game. I'm trying to remember. I don't think we did. But just you make the 3-hour trip, and he was just very well pleased with the overall effort. Now we'll flip it from the offense to defense. You only give up 86 yards in that first half. I mean, that speaks a lot of volumes for your defense, Coach.
3: And you're looking at 31 plays, 86 yards. You know what you're doing.
2: Yep.
3: And, you know, schematically, that was good.
2: Yep.
3: At the same time, Lincoln is a totally different ballgame than what we're playing tonight.
2: Absolutely.
3: It's going to be night and day to the truth.
2: Yep.
3: Now, Lincoln had a really nice quarterback.
2: Mm-hmm,
3: really
2: they
3: nice
2: did.
3: Athlete.
2: Tucker Foster. Yes.
3: He could play.
2: Absolutely.
3: He could play on both these teams.
2: Yes.
3: But at the same time, not a whole lot to go with it. And so we experienced that, but at the same time, we took care of business. You still got to look when the ball snapped. You got to stay on your keys. You got to stay on your responsibilities. You got to make sure that you execute the tackle.
2: Yep.
3: You got to get off a block and make a tackle. So that's important.
2: So we was talking about the defensive line all night long. It seems like Derek Midland, Brennan Blankenship, and Ty Brooks just kept disrupting that Lincoln County offense. Kind of wouldn't let them get in rhythm, and they brought the heat every single play. And just really, he was really proud of his defensive line of how they. You know, they fought through it, come to play, and they knew their assignment. And you know what? They disrupted that offense all night long in that whole first half because they didn't see no playing time in the second half. You know, with it being a running clock last week.
3: And it's good. I mean, it's continuing on with Brennan. His energy, his excitement, way Brennan Blankets is playing. By the way, happy 17th birthday, Brennan. And so, but at the same time, Derek Medlin, I see him last night at the middle school girls basketball game. You know what? He's already talking about tonight.
2: Yeah.
3: And he's so excited, and I'm so happy for that kid.
2: Yep.
3: And he knows. And the way he plays,
2: yep.
3: he's excited to be a Bulldog. He's excited to be on the field, and he plays with a lot of pride. And, of course, Ty, I don't know if you can block Ty. I just don't
2: Coach,
3: know if you
2: I
3: can.
2: Coach, I wouldn't want to try. I wouldn't.
3: Well, I've seen you, and I understand that.
2: All right.
3: I believe you can tackle you.
2: Let's talk about, you know, one thing Coach Short mentioned earlier was Carlo Chico defensively. He led all tackles last week. Let me just ask you this. When you see Carlo Chico, what's your first thought? We'll just go about it this way. We'll approach it this way.
3: I'll say one word, specimen. He is a specimen.
2: Right. I mean.
3: And what's great about him, his physical stature.
2: Yes.
3: His body, his embodiment, and he looks like a man. But the greatest thing about him is his ticker.
2: Yep.
3: His heart. You can't, I mean, his muscle, that's his biggest muscle.
2: Yep.
3: And it goes and goes and goes. And what's really cool, I'm getting chill bumps right now talking about him.
2: Right.
3: You know, he was talking yesterday in practice. He's like, hey, man, you going to come in and give us a speech? I said, you got that.
2: Yep.
3: I said, you got that one. I promise they'll follow you, dude.
2: Yep.
3: And he does. He's yep. got that about him. He is a leader with his effort, with his words, with his energy. It's just amazing. If we could put his heart in every player.
2: Whew. Carlo Chico, Chandler Priest, Cameron Castle, Caden Johnson, Gray Derryfield, Colt McDowell. Who am I leading now? Andrew Ratliff. I'm leaving somebody.
3: Caven.
2: Yep. Every single player defensively last week, and Coach, it goes back on the film, and even Coach Short was talking about earlier, just flew to the football. They made their tackles. They were just so locked in. And he said, you know what, this is proven, you know, and it just wasn't going all back to Carlo Chico. But he was just saying, you know, these guys knew their assignment. They knew what to do on, you know, playing on the road. And you know what? They went out there and they got the job done. And you know what? That just makes you feel so much better. If you're Coach Bakkens, you've only given up 13 points, right? No, let's see. Yeah, we've only given up 13 points in the first two games.
3: The greatest thing about all this is that the guys all you named are guys that are mobile. Hear me?
2: Mm-hmm.
3: Football's not played in a phone booth anymore.
2: Right.
3: You're not just going to run ISO and just all this stuff.
2: Yep.
3: Football is wide, but it's 53 to 30 yards wide, and we can play all across it. We can get vertical. We can play horizontal. We can get after you.
2: Mm-hmm.
3: And defensively tonight, that's the biggest thing about what we've seen out of Ashland. We're going to get to that more in a minute, I'm
2: yes.
3: sure.
2: Yes.
3: But at the same time, is that they have the ability to have some athletes and speed. But guess what? We do too.
2: I'll tell you what. We're going to send it back to the studio from a word a word from our sponsors. But coming up next on the Todd Case Trucking pregame show, we'll talk about how practice went this week leading up to tonight's ball game. Keep it right here. You're locked into Bulldog Football right here on 99.3 WKYH FM. We'll be right back.
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13: Hello, everyone. 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
4: 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We want to thank all of our sponsors for covering and for sponsoring all Lawrence County sports. We couldn't do it without you, and we couldn't do what we love to do, Coach, and we certainly thank our sponsors. And also, we want to thank Bree, like we always do. I always do it at the end of the game, and I feel bad that I don't tell her. But, Bree, we thank you for working the controls back at the station and making all this possible. We do appreciate everything you do for us.
3: Absolutely.
4: Coach, before we went to break, we were talking about the Bulldogs and how that week last week went. Let's just look over all their stats now through two games. We will start with the quarterback, Caden Johnson, through the air passing. Caden has completed 2 out of 3 passes for 23 yards and 1 touchdown. Yes, no touchdowns. Rushing, Lawrence County is led by Caden Johnson. He has 11 carries for 269 yards, 4 touchdowns, and 2 two-point conversions on the season. Senior Kaven Williams, 16 carries, 157 yards, 3 touchdowns, and 1 two-point. And I tell you what, I feel like last week, Kaven had that 97 yards on those 9 carries. It was just a really great game, and Kaven needed that.
3: And you know what? We needed that. You're talking about physicality.
4: Yes.
3: He was running over guys last week. He was lower, and he's changing the his shoulder pad level. And if you wanted to tackle him, you better button up the chin strap.
4: You know, that's what me and Coach Short were talking about, just how hard he kept moving his feet and dragging people a few times there. You know, it was taking 2 or 3 guys, and you love seeing that, especially if Coach Frazier, if you're seeing that, that just makes you feel so much better. But you know what? Caven's just doing what a senior should do.
3: Absolutely. And he's played with this group so long, and, you know, they trust him. They care about him, and the fact is, and when he gets the ball, guess what? He makes everybody else around him, because if you're going to have to tackle him, you're going to have to commit 2.5 people to him. And now who's coming off of that?
4: Yeah, absolutely. Right. Gray Derryfield, check this out. 1 carry for 92 yards. And 1 touchdown.
3: And a touchdown, yes.
4: And a touchdown.
3: How fast did he look on that?
4: Oh,
3: when
4: Coach,
3: he got around that right side, it was oh, my goodness.
4: It was electrifying. It was awesome. I mean, you know, he gets it around that right-hand side and does what Gray does, and next thing you know, he's out in the open, and nobody's going to catch him.
3: Right.
4: Nobody's going to catch him.
3: Is it safe to say he's the fastest guy on the field, not to?
4: I would place a bet on him.
3: I would, too.
4: We're certainly going to find out, because I tell you what, just watching these kids warm up on both sides, you know, 37 minutes to go before kickoff, and I tell you what a bunch of athletes we see right here right now.
3: It's going to be fun. They used to call it, when they spread it out and threw it around and tossed it around and handed it and spread it out, they said basketball on dirt. Now it's basketball on turf.
4: Right. Getting back to the stats through two games, Junior Chandler Priest, Coach. He's got 8 carries for 49 yards and 1 touchdown. Darren Brewer, he's a sophomore, I do believe, six carries for 44 yards.
3: We were actually at practice yesterday, you know, and I was right beside Coach Short, yep. And I said, man, that kid has got, he said, he's got some twitch, and he does. He's
4: yes,
3: got some twitch.
4: I remember watching him last year as a freshman, and I tell you what, the thing that I remember about Darren was in that Martin County game up at Inez last year, just watching him get playing that second half, and I, man, this kid's going to be special.
3: Absolutely.
4: You know, and he can.

0: continues to get better every day and every week, and that's what you want to see. Speaking of another great young running back, Levi Hensley. Coach, three carries for 37 yards. Now, he does have one touchdown. He got one late in the half there, closing out last week against Lincoln County. But as I mentioned, you know, there's just several Bulldogs that have carried the football. And really, this all goes back to your offensive line.
1: It does. And, you know, with the I think the offensive line play is a testament to how many people we play in the trenches on both sides. Mm-hmm. So it allows for that flexibility and allows for so many people to be moving all the time. Mm-hmm. And those guys can do that. And it's going to be a war in there this evening.
0: Yep.
1: But at the same time, they've done a great job in the first two games.
0: You start with Cam Van Hoos, then you move over to Caden Boggs, Hayden Thomas, Carlo Chico on that left side, and then flip it, Colby Prince, Ty Brooks, Cam Castle. There's really not a weakness up there.
1: Not at all. Not at all.
0: And those dudes, they have played so they played together for so long. I mean, they just so much comfortable. They read each other, and all night long, even going back against Lincoln County, they were just making up. They were making holes just for Caven and for every one of them. They were just making holes that you could drive a truck through.
1: Well, that's the comfortability. It's the camaraderie. It's what did you do? Is you got to have that. And the fact is, with that, you got that leadership, and it keeps on going and going and going. It's much like with your team as you were playing.
0: Yep.
1: You know, you guys played together forever.
0: Yes.
1: And so you knew exactly what was going to happen. You knew the little idiosyncrasies that was going to happen in the game. You knew by what you said when you broke the huddle. Guess what? If he's got his foot set here and he's looking back at me, there's so many things I can do off of that.
0: Yeah. You know what? And the thing is that I love about watching this offensive line is, you know, they grow every week as they should. But you know what? The communication part is just so good with this group up front, and they don't panic. They don't panic. I mean, honestly, unless something that I don't see.
1: And both of those things are going to be really important tonight.
0: Yep.
1: You know, hey, there's going to be good things that happen tonight. There will be bad things that happen tonight. So don't panic. But the communication, what you just said there, was amazing. What we used to tell our school and our staff, and I'm sure Coach Short talks much about this too, is without communication, there's confusion.
0: Yep.
1: So if our offensive line is being able to communicate, especially the fact is, guess what? The Ashland front, what we're going to talk about here in a minute, if one disappears, somebody else is coming in spot.
0: Yep.
1: They slant and stunt a lot. So our guys have to communicate.
0: Coach Gorn, moving on down now to the receiving stats. Carlo Chico, two receptions for 10 yards. Gray Derryfield has three for 63. And then Caden Johnson in week one, he had that one for 34 that resulted in a touchdown.
1: Mm-hmm.
0: So, you know, you got to kind of do some things different offensively now because of the injured Mitchell Frazier, who's out for the season. But you know what? Looking at last week, what Caden was able to do his first start. A lot of people don't understand that. Your first start at quarterback, and, you know, you had a great first half, and you led your team to a 42-6 victory over a 4A school.
1: Mm-hmm.
0: That just really goes back to show you what kind of person Caden Johnson is.
1: It is a testament to him. You're talking about a competitor. You're talking about an athlete. He's been in the fire.
0: Yep.
1: He's been in the fire both on the football field and on the basketball court. He is a leader. The kids listen to him. They respond to him. They respond to him in the huddle. They respond to him when they're playing, after the tackle, in the hallways at practice. They respond to Caden Johnson, what we call KJ.
0: Mm-hmm.
1: But here's the biggest thing about all of that. You know, the receiving is a little bit misleading.
0: Right.
1: Because of the fact is we've gotten up so big. And you know what?
0: Yes.
1: There's going to be a time when we have to spread the field, when we have to throw a few routes vertically. And from what I've seen and from what I've heard from practice this week, is KJ's getting more and more attuned to that.
0: Yep. And you know what? We was talking about it last week, and I'm still reverting back to last week, watching them run the football like we did. Just kind of reminds you of the old days. That's what me and a couple of the coaches were talking about. And it was good to see.
1: Oh.
0: It was good to see that if you had to do that, you got to feel pretty good. I mean, you done the right things, you know, and it's not easy, especially when a quarterback you've asked a young kid to step into that position, never playing it. You know what? He didn't flinch.
1: That's it.
0: He did not flinch.
1: That's it. And then you have that ability to do that, which is amazing. What I think is really cool, what you said in the very first part of that, is that if you're able to just turn and hand the ball off and to win ball games and win ball games big.
0: Yep.
1: 2 years ago, we started this process. 2 years ago, Coach Short said, hey, we weren't able to move the ball in the playoffs.
0: Yep.
1: So built for November, and it came last week, our last season. Last season, we got a little bit better. And this season, we're getting better with each game. So that's very important.
0: That is. Coach, continuing on now, we'll look at special teams, something that, you know, sometimes does get overlooked.
1: Absolutely.
0: It does. But kicker Isaac Phoebus. He's a senior, I do believe. He is connected on 4 out of 6 on extra points. And then the freshman, Levi Hensley, 1 for 1 on the season for extra points. I mean, and that's something that me and Coach Troy always talk about, you know. Back when we played and you coached us, you know, special teams was, you know, we kind of just overlooked it, really. I mean.
2: It was until Coach Ward got it.
0: Yeah, right.
2: Until Papaw got it.
0: Right until Coach Ward. Well, we can't talk about that conversation. But, yeah, it all changed when Coach Ward arrived from Virginia. He was definitely put the.
1: With his special teams playbook,
0: yes,
1: by the way.
0: Yes, absolutely.
1: And it was very impressive, to tell you the truth. So Isaac Phoebus is out here, actually. He was kicking from the 30 and drilled him.
0: Yep.
1: Now he's moved it back into to just a 25-yard extra point. And I was talking to his dad just the other day, and he actually took his first college visit at UPOC.
0: Yep.
1: So he's potentially playing soccer at the next level there. So, and then you got Levi. You keep on talking about Levi. Levi is a really special talent.
0: Coach, let's flip it and talk about defense real quick. That's something that, you know, you like, obviously, is defense. And if you look at this, you look at the stats, I mean, really, look at Carlo. That, and I'm sorry to the listeners, I'm going back, but you look at that solo tackles and you look at that number to the right on Carlo Chico, it speaks volumes. But you know what? It all just goes back to him being a proven leader.
1: Oh, 100%. And then here, you're looking at that solo tackles for the year, 14.
0: Look at the one to the right.
1: And then, the assist, 6.
0: Yep.
1: For a total of 20. The next guy has 10.
0: Mm-hmm.
1: Or, sorry, 13.
0: Yep.
1: Cam Caswell has 13, which is still a huge gap.
0: Yep.
1: So you got our two outside linebackers that have 20 and 13. So if you're sitting there running an offense against us, you're sitting there going, all right, this guy over here has got 20. This guy over here has got 13 tackles. Where are we going to run?
0: Yep.
1: And these guys are really physical and going to move.
0: You know what I like about this number and this next kid? Look at Gray Derryfield on the season. 8 tackles, and he plays out in the corner.
3: Mm-hmm. Correct.
1: He's playing
0: some
1: safety. He's actually rolling in the alley and doing very, very well. He's attacking it. He's putting on some pounds. He's putting on some nice added muscle, and daggone, he can come up and hit you. He loves it.
0: Oh, he's so fast. Then Chandler Priest, 7 tackles, 6. Or is that 6 or 5 assists? I think that's 5.
1: That's 5.
0: I need some glasses, Coach. But, you know, just talking about how active your linebacking core is, and then your secondary making a lot of those plays. And let me back up, because I don't want this to sound bad. They're making those up front.
1: Mm-hmm.
0: They're not getting by them.
1: So
0: they're coming up.
1: Here's the great thing about this is the reason that your linebackers should be the leading tacklers is because your defensive line has done such a good job demanding a double team, or demanding, you know, something, a little bit more attention. These guys can scrape off of that and fill the hole. And, you know, so you're looking at your linebacker corps being your top 3 tacklers, with Carlo at 20,
0: mm-hmm.
1: Cam with 13,
0: mm-hmm.
1: and then you got, of course, Chandler with 12. So
0: Coach,
1: that's pretty impressive. That's the way it's supposed to be.
0: Ty Brooks, 5. Going to the defensive line, Ty Brooks, 5. One assist. And going down there to Derek Medlin, 4.
1: Let's go back to Ty Brooks.
0: Oh, I'm sorry. Yes, sir.
1: Ty and Derek both with 3 tackles for loss.
0: Yeah, that's what
1: I knew you were going there. I knew you were going there.
0: I mean, that's unbelievable. Look at Derek Medlin. He's had 4 solo, 6 assists. And then go down to – I'm trying to find Brennan.
1: He's right here.
0: 4-1.
1: Yeah.
0: 4 tackles on the season, 1 assist. I mean, and it's just so – and then let's see here. Wait, there was another one that caught my attention. Maddox Fletcher.
1: Oh, yeah.
0: The freshman. He's gotten in on a lot as well. Maddox is 4 tackles on the season, 6 assists.
1: 10 total.
0: I mean, and Bryson Carter, another freshman.
1: Like,
0: 6 for 1, or is he a sophomore? He is a sophomore. I'm sorry.
1: I believe you were walking around with me at practice yesterday, you and Coach Cottle, and I said, I like this group, the linebacking core.
0: You know,
1: Maddox doesn't look like a freshman.
0: He doesn't. I tell you what, folks, we're 27 minutes away from kickoff. We're going to send it back to the studios. Here, a word from our sponsor, and then when we come back, we'll talk about tonight's ball game, talk a little bit about practice this week. So don't go anywhere. Stay with us. You've been listening to Bulldog Football right here on 99.3 WKYH FM. 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

0: And welcome back to Putnam Stadium here in Ashland, Kentucky. And we're 25 minutes away from kickoff. You're listening to the Todd Case Trucking Pregame Show. I'm your host, Travis Hughes, alongside my partner, Eddie Dixon, and coach both teams out here on the field. And, man, I'll tell you what, I love the white-on-white. Lawrence County's got the white-on-white again tonight, but I love the stripes on those pants.
1: Listen, I think that outfit itself, it looks so clean.
0: Yep.
1: We couldn't have those in the late 90s.
0: Hear me? Oh, no.
1: It wouldn't stay very long, white very long.
0: No, it wouldn't. And, of course, Ashland, the home team tonight, obviously, that maroon uniform. You know what? I like that. I do. It's something different. I do. I like the color. Maroon.
1: Okay.
0: I do. I mean, I'm just saying the uniforms look good, Coach.
1: Okay.
0: And the helmet.
1: I'm glad you like it.
0: Oh, shoot. But anyway, Coach, talking about this week in practice, Coach Short, you know, the first thing I said to him, and he was talking about earlier was, you know, I said, Coach, how's Caden Johnson adapting? How's he adjusting? You know, this is the second week now. And he said, Travis, look, KJ's doing KJ things. He's learning. The kids are getting real comfortable with him. He's obviously getting more reps. They're trying to just make him in, breaking him in a little bit more, trying to, you know, maybe air the ball out a little bit, just getting him more comfortable trying to throw the ball and making those reads.
1: Mm-hmm.
0: And you know what? He's gotten so much better. And not taking anything away. I don't say it like that, but he has gotten more comfortable, I guess I should say. But, you know, that was one of the things that we talked about, and he just said, hey, look, you know, my KJ, we come in and said, hey, you know, we Ashland this week, this is what we got to do, and okay, I'm ready, you know.
1: And here's the biggest thing with that one. You said it earlier with KJ. Caden Johnson will not flinch.
0: Yep.
1: Looks, and he's going to be right in the battle.
0: Yep.
1: It doesn't matter what the score is going to be, you know, in the fourth quarter. Guess what he wants to do? He wants to compete.
0: Yep. You know, yeah, absolutely. And, you know, I was talking to Coach Short, and I said, you know, what's your message? You know, what did you tell your kids this week? I said, hey, it's just another ball game. Ashland's a great program. We feel like we got a great team as well. And you know what, Travis, we're going to put our best 11 on the field. Obviously, they're going to put their best 11 on the field, and you know what? We got to be the most excited team on the field, and that's his thing that he always says. You know, we got to be the most excited on the field. Now, practice was a little bit different this week due to the heat. You know, but we was talking to one of the Ashland coaches earlier before we went on the radio, and the same thing for them. You know, they had to push it back. You know, so practice this week for Lawrence County was 6 o'clock. You know, all week long. But you know what? He said the kids adjusted to it because you know you got that 2 hour gap from school. You know, till time of practice starts. But you know what? He said the team didn't really miss a beat. You know, we come out, we stayed focused, had a great week. Kids were physical. Just they come to practice and stayed tuned in, dialed in, however you want to say it. But overall, even talking to Coach Bakkens, he said, hey, you know, we had a great practice defensively.
1: You know what? And that speaks volumes to our coaching staff.
0: Yep.
1: And you know what? If you've got to change, if you've got to adjust, you better adapt.
0: Yep.
1: And so guess what? We want to adapt and we want to adjust tonight.
0: Yep.
1: If we need anything, we don't want to adjust just tomorrow.
0: Yep.
1: Tomorrow's too late. So our players have done a really good job of that this week.
0: Yep. Coach, tonight's opponent. Let's take a look at them. The Ashland Tomcats, as we previously mentioned earlier in our pregame show, they come into tonight's contest 2-0 on the season. They get their first win just up the road here against their – I guess is that a rival, I guess you could say?
1: It's an opening game every year.
0: Yep.
1: So it has been a
0: rivalry. How long has that went back?
1: It's going back at least as far as I know. And so it's late 80s, early 90s. And sometimes even when I played in high school, we wouldn't play on that weekend, you know, depending on opening, you know, week zero or whatever it may be.
0: Right.
1: We'd come over and watch the game.
0: Yep,
1: because it was always over here Putnam until Raceland. That's tough for me to say. Until Raceland, and then they got their stadium, and you know they got a really nice stadium down the road there.
0: They do. Tomcats make that short trip to Raceland High School. They come away in overtime in week number one. Let's go back. This is week number one. They come away in overtime, 28-21. That's a hard fought game. Uh-huh. I mean, you go to Raceland, which is no easy place to play. The Rams, they've been to Kroger Field the last. Four years.
1: Mm-hmm.
0: So not the very competitive football team. So the Tomcats were able to get that win. They come home last week. They hosted Lexington Tates Creek. Am I saying that right? Yeah,
1: absolutely.
0: Lexington Tates Creek and coach 49-27 here against is now Tates Creek 6A, correct?
1: Huge. Yes.
0: I mean, so against 6A Tates Creek. Looking at their stats from last week, Ashland rushed the ball 30 times for 293 yards on the ground. Now, who's their starting quarterback, Coach?
1: It is Tanner Stutler.
0: Tanner Stutler.
1: Sophomore.
0: Yeah. Sophomore. 3-7 for 123 yards. Total offense, get this, 416 yards of total offense.
1: And they're very, very impressive. I really, really was very impressed by watching them last week, and you know, watching the game film several times this week. They have a lot of people involved, including Trey Taylor. Trey Taylor has 5 carries for 85 yards, 3 touchdowns, and ended up added on a reception for 13 yards. Dalen Farrow, who is very explosive, and he saw that in a wrestling game too, but against Taze Creek, had 6 carries for 50 yards, 2 rushing TDs, and had a 97-yard touchdown off the kickoff. So it's kind of – and had an explosion like that against Raceland too. So probably don't want to kick it to him. Luke McCoy, big gentleman, number 34, 2 carries for 40 yards. Brody Simpkins, inside linebacker, but also a running back, 6 carries for 36 yards. Tanner Stutler, 3-7 for 123 yards across the air. And Jalen Strader had 2 receptions, number 10. He had 2 receptions for 110 yards and a 60-yard touchdown. So what we're seeing here is look at them at 60. 97, you know, and you're seeing all these explosion plays, and they have that. They've got that ability.
0: Coach, they averaged 9.8 yards per rushing attempt. 8 different Tomcats carried the ball last week. No Ashland runner had more than 6 carries, and like you said on the Strader kid, he counted for 110 of Ashland's 123 receiving yards.
1: So we need to find number 10 tonight.
0: That's right. I mean, it really goes, and you know what, just they got a lot of playmakers. I mean, it is what it is. I mean, offensively, defensively, it's going to be a ball game here tonight at Putnam Stadium.
1: Oh, it definitely is.
0: Coach, as we said, Taze Creek had a total of 266 total yards, 105 rushing and 161 passing in the air, no turnovers. But you know what? Ashland didn't have any turnovers neither.
1: So, and you do that, and you go against a larger team, you know, with a great deal of population to choose from, but you're limited to that. Now, that's a testimony to their defense coordinator, who else is to be their head coach, is Chad Tackett. And he does a very good job with their defense, has always done that. He's been the defense coordinator, golly, about a decade now, and was actually defense coordinator on the 2020 state championship team.
0: Now, who was that now? Was that
1: Chad Tackett?
0: Chad Tackett.
1: The head coach.
0: And he is a Fairview boy.
1: He is, yeah. He and I, we grew up together. He was a grade behind me. We played all of our lives together in Pee Wee League football. We were hitting partners, you know, Oklahoma drill. We did everything together. Yep. And so he actually sent me a picture of that. It's been a couple months ago. But I was wishing him good luck today, and he obviously said thank you and all that. I just didn't get a chance to talk to him before the game. I'm sure I'll see him sometime after the game.
0: Coach, I didn't go back and look, and it's my fault. But now how many years now has he been the head coach here for Ashland?
1: He came on, I think 22 was his first season.
0: His first season was in 22.
1: As a head coach. Now, he's been on the staff for a long time.
0: And what a great program he's built here since 22.
1: He's been a big part of it, and he's been a proponent of it. And I talked to him earlier, and I most certainly hope he does get the he wants an indoor complex.
0: Right.
1: It's deservedly so. I mean, he's been on another team that's won a championship here, and with all they have here, they need that.
0: Yeah. You know, certainly that it's no secret, and Coach Short would tell you the same thing. I get even Coach Cecil over here to our right, Coach Cottle, both tell you, you know, Ashland has playmakers. They have playmakers on both sides of the football, and we'll get to this a little bit later on down in our show in Keys to Victory. But you're going to have to pay attention to your keys tonight in order for Lawrence County to get this victory and walk away out of here with a win.
1: I agree. But what you just said a minute ago against Taze Creek.
0: Yep.
1: You know, 8 different carriers.
0: Yes.
1: All right. And no one had more than 6 touches.
0: Yep.
1: So who are you going to key on? But you got to be keying on. It doesn't matter to the number.
0: Right.
1: It doesn't matter to the number, but you probably need to find 10.
0: Yep.
1: But it doesn't matter to the number. You got to actually go and what your coaches have scouted you on all week. Mm-hmm. Coach Botkins and I talked a little earlier. We'll talk more about that here in just a few minutes, too. Mm-hmm. It is. It's the fact is that we have to be able to fly to the football. All right.
0: Yep.
1: Not only the width of the football field, but also the depth of the football field.
0: It's just, and before we go any further, but how this is just a great night of football. You know what? It is what it is. This is a pretty stadium. I'm sorry. I mean, I'm just going to have to tell you. I love Luke Varney, and obviously, but now just the way they've redone this. When did they redo this?
1: It's just been a few years ago with Clark's Pump and Shop.
0: Yep.
1: Peanut Clark, he's a Westwood guy as well. I know Peanut and Brent, his brother Rick, and John Clark is their daddy. They've done a really good job with this, and they've put some money into the turf.
0: Yep.
1: The serena, you know, the surroundings. I tell you what, you're talking about a good feeling.
0: Yep.
1: You know, I walked by, and there's a statue. There's a statue of a coach here. That's Herb Conley. Herb Conley's a legendary coach.
0: Yep.
1: And actually, my first coaching job ever in Lawrence County – Actually, part of the reason I was hired, I was going to be hired as an assistant basketball coach to Coach Sean Conley,
0: yep.
1: who's Herb's son.
0: Yep.
1: So I got to meet Coach Herb Conley through him, and Sean was just a tremendous coach as well.
0: I tell you what, folks, we've got 15 more minutes to go before kickoff. We're going to send it back to the studio and hear a word from our sponsors, and coming back, we'll get you set for kickoff for about 15 minutes, babe, but we'll sit and talk about the keys to victory for tonight. Keep it locked in. 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
0: And welcome back to Putnam Stadium here in Ashland, Kentucky, Coach. And 12 minutes to go here before kickoff. And we said it earlier, but what a great matchup we have here tonight.
1: Oh, it's incredible. And it's just excited to kick off here in 12 minutes.
0: Absolutely. 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We couldn't do it without them, and we want to take this time and opportunity and tell you thank you for making this possible for me and Coach Dixon to bring you all play-by-play.
1: Absolutely. We appreciate you.
0: Coach, let's just go ahead and dig right into it. Ashland and Lawrence, when you hear that football matchup, what's the first thing that comes to mind?
1: Mystique, tradition. You know, a lot of tradition between those two programs. My goodness, if you go up and down the river in the past 30 years, you know, what other schools would you put up there?
0: Yep.
1: Now, recently, Raceland's had a lot of success. Raceland's been good over the past, you know, a few decades as well. But at the same time, the last 30 years, you're talking about premier programs in Northeastern Kentucky.
0: Yep.
1: I'm looking at two of them tonight.
0: You know, I think of Ashland Tomcats, and, of course, you're going to go different, say a different name on this, and that's totally fine because you it goes back more than me. But when I think of Ashland football, I think of Artless Beach. Who do you think?
1: That's a good one. That's a great one. He went on and played in the league. Arliss is, again, he's a Westwood boy. Came over from Westwood. I've known Arliss since he was really, really young. Got to coach against him in 2001.
0: Yep.
1: Saw some highlights of that earlier in the week, and we were able to, thankfully, handle him.
0: Coach, we played him in 99. I think he was on that 99 team. Coach Cottle, Arliss Beach, he was on that 99 team,
1: right? Yep, he was young.
0: He was a sophomore.
1: Yeah, he was young.
0: He came to Luke Varney, and of course that was a hard fought game too. Can't remember the score. I do know we won that game.
1: I'm looking at this crowd, and it's very reminiscent of the crowd in 2001.
0: Yep.
1: I don't think we could put another person in the stands or on the track.
0: Yep.
1: And so as far as me, I'm sitting there thinking about Ashland Tomcat football.
0: Yep.
1: It's tough for me to name one person.
0: Yep.
1: I can tell you this: the 1990 state football championship team.
0: Yep.
1: There's nobody like it.
0: So now. That was in 1990.
1: Uh-huh.
0: Who was the head coach then?
1: Coach actually is Vic Marsh. So Coach Marsh, I played a lot of baseball with his son Scott, who went on and played at Morehead State.
0: Yep.
1: And I tell you what, their backfield, Travis, they had Charlie Johnson, who you reminded me a lot of him, except for you're about 30 pounds lighter than him, and you couldn't tackle him.
0: Right.
1: Chuck Johnson's such a good dude.
0: Yep.
1: Chris Hutt might be the fastest guy I've seen in a long, long time, went on and played at Marshall. And they had Juan Thomas.
0: Yes, I forgot. Yes, the big boy. Now, what class? What was they back then? 1990. What was that?
1: Still
0: 3A. Uh-huh. So let me ask you this, because you're knowledgeable and you're very smart. Who'd they defeat?
1: Lincoln County.
0: The team that we played last week.
1: That's weird, huh?
0: Oh my goodness. So that now is that their only title? I mean, I don't know how many state titles
1: they've
0: won.
1: State championships.
0: Honestly, I don't
1: know. They've got 12.
0: They've got 12. The last one being in 1990.
1: Their last one's 2020.
0: 2020, uh-huh. See, Coach, I'm out of.
1: Their last one was 2020.
0: 2020.
1: Oh yeah.
0: Wow. I mean, again, just a great program that the Tomcats have here. Going to be just a great ball game on both sides. You know, it has all the ingredients and all the makings of just a dandy ball game between the Bulldogs and Lawrence County.
1: So we were talking about the 1990 championship team, right?
0: Yeah.
1: Hey, there was a team that beat them in the regular season, and Coach Dowdy just walked by, and he was actually the quarterback for Greenham County that year that beat them. And he was like, I shake his head. He said, I don't want that. But I knew that.
0: Absolutely. Coach, we got 8 minutes to go before kickoff, so let's just go ahead and throw it out there. Let's start with Ashland first. If you're the Tomcats, and we'll start on the offense, what do they have to do offensively to win this game tonight?
1: What do they have to do offensively to win the game against us?
0: Yes.
1: The Tomcats have to be able to move the pocket. Yep. I feel like because of the fact he's a Stutler, I don't think he can stay on one point. We're going to put enough pressure on there. And then the second that is, I don't know how physical their run game is.
0: Yep.
1: I know it's excessively and just really, really impressively fast and athletic. I just don't know how physical they are. And so I think we were really, really physical between the tackles.
0: Defensively, what do they got to do?
1: I've got to make sure that number 5 doesn't get out of pocket.
0: Yep.
1: That's it. I mean, I don't care. I'm putting 5 guys on him.
0: Yep.
1: And you know what? I'm going to force him to throw it 30 yards down the field.
0: Yep. And so now let's flip it. What do the Bulldogs have to do offensively to get this as our captains start making their way there to the 50-yard line? But real quick, Coach, what do they got to do offensively?
1: I think Bulldogs a lot of misdirection, and got to use the Ashland Tomcats' aggressiveness against them with some misdirection, some counters, and I think that'd be really, really impressive.
0: What do they need to do? What does Coach Bakken's defensive unit need to do to secure a victory here tonight?
1: Well, I can tell you what he said. He talked about the leverage that our D-line plays with and not letting our athletes behind us.
0: Mm-hmm.
1: And so that's very, very important. So we got to make sure that we're there. We can't let them get behind us. And they do have some athletes.
0: Yeah, absolutely. So Lawrence County's captains are over there with head coach Alan Short. Captains for Lawrence County, not to coach number 1, Cameron Castle, Carlo Chico, Ty Caden, Brooks.
1: Caden Johnson.
0: Is that Caden? And then in behind, I think number 51, Colby Prince. And I cannot see who's the other one. There's one directly behind. Is that Kaven Williams? That's number four, I do believe, behind
1: it
0: Chico.
1: It is. Yep.
0: Is Kaven Williams.
1: Kind of hard to see him behind Chico.
0: It is, right, just because he's so big. Trying to get the Ashland captains here. They've not come out just yet. Yep, yeah, they are making their way now, Coach, with Chad Tackett, number 34. And number 57, we'll get you some numbers here just shortly.
1: Trying to get an updated roster. Number 34, Luke McCoy, and 57, Wyatt Riley.
0: Tonight's opening kick sponsor is Lawrence County Schools. Inspire to dream, challenge to persist, and equip to succeed. That's Lawrence County School System, Blaine Elementary, Fallsburg Elementary, Louisa West Elementary, Louisa East Elementary, Louisa Middle School, and Lawrence County High School. Lawrence County is home. As we get you set, we're exactly 5 minutes away from kickoff. I'll tell you what we'll do, folks. We're going to send it back to the studios to hear a word from our sponsor. Don't go anywhere. Keep it tuned in. 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
1: Coach, Ashland won the toss. They deferred it, so Lawrence County's offense will get the first taste tonight. And as the Bulldogs come onto the field now, we're exactly 2 minutes away from kickoff, and the Ashland faithful getting out here, getting their line for their team. And, you know, this is a U-shaped football field, so to speak. But, man, looking across the way there from our broadcasting booth, looking over at the stands, and you know what? Lawrence County faithful's here, too.
0: Oh, yeah. Our Bulldog faithful has traveled, that's for sure. We're up on the second level of the press box here on the home side.
1: Yep.
0: And, again, if you can't get excited, and Coach Short talks about being the most exciting team on the field, I just got chills again.
1: Yep.
0: Guess what? We're the most exciting broadcasting pair. I can guarantee you that.
1: I'm telling you what, it's just a great atmosphere right here at Putnam Stadium. Both of these teams are getting the final instruction. Lawrence County's talking to head coach Alan Short. I tell you what, we're exactly 1 minute and 30 seconds away from kickoff. We're going to send it back to the studio for just a short break and hear a word from our sponsor. When we come back, we'll have the kickoff right here from Putnam Stadium. Keep it locked in. 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
1: And welcome back to Putnam Stadium here in Ashland, Kentucky. And Coach Dixon, 30 seconds to go before kickoff right here. And both of these teams are getting their final instructions. The Bulldogs are out on the field. Let's see, they'll be moving right to left on your radio dial as the Tomcats are getting their final instructions from head coach Chad Tackett. Let's see, back deep for the Bulldogs is number 22, Gray Deerfield, and number 5, Caden Johnson.
0: And it's the same thing we're going to say when we kick off.
1: Yep.
0: Is I don't know if you want to kick it deep to these two.
1: No, you certainly don't.
0: We obviously would love to see it.
1: Yep, absolutely. So, again, Lawrence County in that white-on-white. And Ashland Tomcats, the home team, they got that all maroon with the white helmet. Of course, Lawrence County wearing the black tops. So we're ready for some football. This has should be a dandy ball game here tonight at Putnam Stadium as the fans are still coming in and trying to filter through the gate. The shade is over the field. I mean, what better atmosphere than you got right here?
0: It was actually just made to order, wasn't it? And so that's the first time the shade's been over the field. And I tell you what, this has got a November feel.
1: Number 38, Coach, is getting ready to kick it off for the Tomcats. I'm not sure on his number.
0: I got it.
1: Just bear with us, folks.
0: Number 38 is Max McAllister, 5'9", junior.
1: So Max McAllister getting ready to kick it off for the Tomcats. And, folks, we're underway here at Putnam Stadium. There's the kick, and it's a nice kick. Going to be fielded by number 22, Gray Deerfield. Kisses out to 20, up to the 25, to the 30. Still on his feet to the 35-yard line. A nice return for Lawrence County's offense. Set up, shop.
0: It's a great starting field position.
3: No.
1: So Lawrence County's going to have the ball first and 10 on the 34-yard line.
0: And the same personnel that we've seen the first couple games for Ashland, as far as starting up front and the linebacking core they have, very impressive as well.
1: So let's see what the Bulldogs do. Johnson's going to be underneath center. Oh, he's going to shift to shotgun formation.
0: And we've got a bunch set up top.
1: Caven Williams to the right of Johnson. Handoff goes to Gray Deerfield. Deerfield's going to keep it up to about the 50. He's going to come over to the
0: 49. Nice. It's always nice when 21-7 for us, Chico and Priest are leading, and the guys that are blocking are laying down on the ground.
1: Nice pickup for Gray Deerfield, the junior. He's going to get the first carry for about 6 yards. It'll bring up second down and 4 for the Bulldogs.
0: A double wing.
1: Shotgun formation for the Bulldogs. Williams in motion. He's going to reset. one receiver to the left. Chandler Priest in the back, wing formation.
0: A lot of Ashland's, they will call strength calls to the field, and we're adjusting this. This guy's going to be offsides.
1: Chico in motion, handoff goes to Priest. Priest is out to the 45, and he's checking down to the 40. Run out of bounds.
0: Physical running.
1: How about Chandler Priest, the junior fullback on that right-hand side? And, Coach, he's going to pick up. They're going to knock him out of bounds at the Tomcat 48-yard line.
0: The first, second, I think it might have been the third guy finally ran him out of bounds. I don't think they ever tackled him.
1: So that's going to be a first down for Lawrence County. That's their first down of the ball game.
0: Change of formations. This is great. Seeing how Ashland's going to adjust. We'd like to do it early in the game.
1: Johnson underneath center. He's got one receiver to the right. Chico's in motion to the right. Johnson's going to keep it himself. Johnson's going to go around that right-hand side, and Johnson's going to dig his way down to the 45-yard line.
0: 4-yard gain. We'll take 4 yards.
1: So Johnson keeps it around that right-hand side, and Coach Frazier sees something on that right-hand side that he's caught early on. And the Bulldogs are moving the ball very well in this first possession. So it's going to bring up second down and 6 now for the Bulldogs. Same formation. Johnson underneath center. One wide out to the left. And he looks like he's changing the play. A wing formation for the Bulldogs. Tight end to the right. Chico in motion. Handoff goes to Chico around that right-hand side again, and Chico is going to bust his way down to the 40-yard line. So another
0: pickup.
1: That's
0: close to a first down.
1: It's going to be very close to a first down. Actually, he may have the first down. Looking at the official over here, he's very close. Let's see what Chico does.
0: If it's on the yard.
1: They're going to give him.
0: That is a first down.
1: They give him to. So another first down for Lawrence County. Lawrence County's in that hurry-up offense. Same formation for the Bulldogs. Johnson underneath center. One right, wide out to the right.
0: Oh.
1: And
0: motion. Hey, look,
1: that's
0: like
1: awful close.
0: Yeah.
1: That's awful close.
0: You can't get back on high school.
1: So Johnson changing the play at the line of scrimmage. There goes Williams in motion. And handoff goes to Priest right up the middle again. And the junior checking his way down.
0: For it. Look at those legs
1: right. Still on his feet. And he's going to pick up about a 5-yard pickup for the junior. Right up the middle. And, oh, his helmet come off, so he's going to have to come out for one play. Is that what happened?
0: Mm-hmm.
1: So a nice pickup by the junior fullback. Brings up second down and 6. So I'm sorry, they only give him four.
0: We'll spread it out here a little bit. We got slot left down at the bottom. We got double slot.
1: Double slot. Johnson in a pistol formation.
0: Seeing how Ashland's adjusting.
1: So Williams dotting that behind Johnson.
0: Good. They got a conventional 5-2 look. Safety's over top of our slots. They're man.
1: Handoff's going to go to number 4, Caven Williams, to
0: good.
1: The left-hand
0: this
1: side. Williams down to the 25-yard line.
0: That's really close going big.
1: And I tell you what, Caven Williams, the senior, takes the handoff to the left-hand side and busts it out. A nice run by Caven Williams, and that's going to be another first down for Lawrence County.
0: Good 10-yard run right there. That could have gone the extra 25 to play dirt.
1: Same formation for Lawrence County. It's shotgun pistol formation, 2 receivers to the left, 2 to the right, first down and 10 on the 25.
0: Defense ends are a little wide, but the safeties are playing over top of our slots. This is man coverage. He's
1: Derryfield in motion. Handoff goes to Greer. Nope, Johnson's going to keep it. Johnson's going to cut it up. Johnson down to the 20-yard line, so another pickup of 5 yards. So right now, give credit on this first drive, opening drive, all the credit to the big guys up front.
0: I love the fact where you're calling play at the line of scrimmage and we're keeping them in the sets that we want to.
1: Yep.
0: We are dictating the plays.
1: So pistol formation, 2 receivers to the left, 2 to the right. Williams dotting that behind Johnson. She just said double slot.
0: It is.
1: My bad. And let's see. Johnson looking over at Coach Prince.
0: Mm-hmm. We still got time on the clock.
1: Yep. 7:40 and counting.
0: Timeout right here, though. We're letting it run down. We're going to call a timeout.
1: Going to call
0: make
1: timeout.
0: Sure we get the right play. We've had a lot of positive things here. We don't need any type of penalty.
1: Yep.
0: We want the right play called.
1: Yep, so they're going to talk it over. I tell you what, folks, 7:32 to go. Bulldogs are moving on this first position. We'll send it back to the studios and hear a word from our sponsor. Keep it right locked in right here. You're listening to Bulldog Football on 99.3 WKYH FM. We'll be right back.
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1: And welcome back to Putnam Stadium here in Ashland, Kentucky. I'm your host, Travis Hughes, alongside my partner, Coach Eddie Dixon. And, Coach, man, what a drive, what an opening drive the Bulldogs have got going right now.
0: And we've marched it. We've marched it, let's see here, 15, 30, 45 yards, and it's been very successive.
1: Yep.
0: And the cool thing about that is, the best thing about this is, you got an opening drive in an opponent's at their stadium, and you want to make sure the right call, right play call there. And that was great communication. So it's very mature by not only coaches, but the players, they weren't rattled at all. Let's see how Ashland changes. Well, they got the same defense.
1: So shotgun formation for the Bulldogs, two receivers out each way. Johnson backs up. He's got a receiver over here on left. That's Kevin Williams down to the 15, down to the 11. They're going to spot him at the 13-yard line. So a little pass to the left-hand side.
0: That was a well-thrown ball. Yep. Basically what that is just toss sweep. It's just an arrow out to Kevin.
1: Yep.
0: A gain of seven.
1: Yep. Nice pickup. And that's going to be another first down for Lawrence County. Hurry up, hurry up offense. Bulldogs, same formation. Johnson's going to keep it around right. No, he picks it out to Gray Derrifield. Down to
0: this
1: the 10-5. Touchdown, Lawrence County. Gray Derrifield takes it. Kicks around the right-hand side, and the junior gets a touchdown from 13 yards out. The Bulldogs strike first.
0: I can tell you what, we've seen the option before, haven't we, Travis?
1: Yes, we have.
0: The head coach of the Bulldogs could run it, and KJ ran it great right there. The last second, pitched it out to Gray. And I can tell you this, Colton McDowell on the outside held his block so long, and, man, Gray just cut off of it. When you got explosive athletes, man, it's fun to play call.
1: Yes, sir. Lawrence County strikes first, so let's see what the senior Isaac Phoebus can do if he can get this extra point. There's the snap. There's the kicks up. And I don't know if that's good or not. Was it? Oh, it is good, Coach. So Isaac Phoebus gets the kick. So Lawrence County strikes first. 7:05 to go here in the first quarter. Lawrence County 7, Ashland 0. We'll send it back to the station. Don't go anywhere. We'll be right back. You're listening to Bulldog Football on 99.3 WKYH FM. How many yards was that?
4: 18. Down by 7 with just seconds on the clock. 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
1: Welcome back to Putnam Stadium in Ashland, Kentucky. And, Coach, Lawrence County takes that first position. They go eight plays, 65 yards, 4 minutes and 55 seconds, and Gray Derrifield takes it in, 13
0: on the
1: yards
0: option
1: out.
0: Pitch, yep.
1: Yep, and so Lawrence County strikes first. How important was that to get that start?
0: The biggest thing about this is we're sitting here watching the coin toss, right? They defer.
1: Yep.
0: They defer. They win a coin toss, and they're like, nah, we want it. We want to play defense against you guys.
1: Yep.
0: And our Bulldogs showed them exactly what to do. And it's such a great timeout.
1: So now back deep for the Tomcats, number one and number 35.
0: Oh, it's kick number five.
1: And he drops it.
0: Big tech.
1: Oh, he went out of bounds.
0: Derrick ran him out of bounds.
1: Yep.
0: That was J.J. Keys, their inside linebacker and tight end, 6'1", 215 junior.
1: So
0: starting on the 40?
1: Yep. So we'll see what the Lawrence County defense can do now. Led by one of the senior leaders, Carlo Chico. So the Tomcats are going to have the ball, first down and 10 on their own 40-yard line. Is it 40? Yep, 40-yard line.
0: 40. All right, they got trips out here to the bottom of the screen towards their sideline. They're moving left to right on the radio dial.
1: Shotgun formation for the Tomcats.
0: We got a guy coming in late. Stutler out here to Hughes.
1: Number four.
0: Good tackle by Gray Derrifield.
1: Yep, number four. He just passed it out to number four on the right-hand side, and Gray Derrifield comes up and gets that tackle. And I don't have a number for number four. That's going to be, Justin Hughes.
0: Justin Hughes, yep. A really, really good basketball player.
1: So pick up of they're only going to give him 2 yards on the reception. So Stutler's first pass does go for a completion of 2 yards. So Tomcats are in that shotgun formation. They have one receiver each way, and the play clock is struck down to zero. Now it's reset. So shotgun formation.
0: Motion to the top.
1: There's handoff.
0: There's Statler.
1: He's going to keep it.
0: Statler running. Gray Deerfield with another big tackle.
1: Deerfield comes up again.
0: It's a gain of six. Let's go gain of five.
1: So gain of five.
0: And we haven't seen Stutler carry too much. He didn't carry it mostly, maybe one carry last week against Tate's Creek, but he did carry a couple times early against Raceland.
1: Yep. So Deerfield, two tackles on the night, third down, and a long three for the Tomcats. They're going to do shotgun formation.
0: They got Strader down here at the bottom of the screen. Hughes up top. Hand it off.
1: Right up the middle to number 30.
0: Number 30, Trey Taylor for a gain of five.
1: So if Taylor's going to pick up a first down for the Tomcats, and I couldn't see which Bulldog got that tackle for Lawrence County. Carlo Chico. They're going to give it to the senior, Carlo Chico, so that would be his first tackle on that. First down and 10 on the Bulldog 48-yard line.
0: They got trips left, and they got their big running back in the backfield now, Luke McCoy.
1: McCoy going to take the handoff right up the middle. He dances his way down to
0: missed him twice.
1: Yep. McCoy still on his feet. He breaks a tackle, and he's down to the 30-yard line. So a big pickup for Luke McCoy. He took it all the way from the
0: 16-yard gain.
1: Yep, 48 to down to the 31-yard line.
0: A couple arm tackles there. He made a nice cut on in the second level. And that's all zone is. Zone's looking for that first cut, and then he bent it back.
1: On the tackle for the Bulldogs is number six. I think that's
0: Colton McDowell.
1: Colton McDowell. Shotgun formation for the Tomcats. You're going to go out here.
0: Come up. Make the tackle.
1: It's going to be completion to number zero. I believe that is Kobe Mullett.
0: Millett.
1: So Millett.
0: And a four.
1: Yep. So Ashland's putting together their own drive here. It'll be second down and five on the 26-yard line, on the Bulldog 26-yard line.
0: They've done a really good job of changing up their offensive formations as well. Now they got McCoy on the wing, and it looks like it's going to be a handoff. Yep, there it is to Taylor again.
1: And Chico going to come up with the tackle. Credit the senior. But that's going to be another first down for the Tomcats. It's going to be their third first down on this opening drive. So the Tomcats have... moving the football. First down and 10.
0: And just as advertised, several people have touched it, right, Trav?
1: Absolutely.
0: And so we've got to figure it out and make sure that we've got to settle down and take something away from them.
1: Yep. First down and 10, ball on the 16-yard line, the Bulldog 16. Shotgun formation for the Tomcats. One receiver each way. And there's a handoff in the backfield, and he's going to
0: be
1: tackled in the backfield.
0: Great.
1: By number nine.
0: Maddox Fletcher,
1: the freshman, coming up with a big stop. How about Maddox Fletcher? We just talked about him earlier in the pregame show.
0: That's a four, almost five-yard loss. That is huge.
1: Great job by the defensive line.
0: Got a heck of a spot here.
1: So it'll be second down and 14 on the 20-yard line for the Tomcats. It's going to be the sixth play of the drive.
0: A lot of motion.
1: And
0: going up
1: looking,
0: top.
1: Looking.
0: That's out of bounds.
1: Out of bounds, no matter what. Out of bounds. So it's going to bring up a third down and 14 for the Tomcats. Stutler was looking for his intended receiver, number four,
0: Justin Hughes.
1: Justin Hughes had
0: mashed up here on Andrew Ratcliffe. Andrew did a good job of positioning him into the boundary, and the only place he could complete it was out of bounds.
1: Yep.
0: It's the only place he could throw it.
1: Good job that time by Lawrence County's defense. Can they come up with one more big stop? So shotgun formation for the Tomcats. He's got
0: can be counterback.
1: Two receivers to his right, one running back to his left, and the handoff goes to number one. Oh, and he missed tackled. Number one still on his feet. He's going to take it in for a touchdown from 25 yards out.
0: Number one, Dylan Farrow.
1: Touchdown, Ashland. So the Tomcats respond. It was a missed tackle by Lawrence County. So the Tomcats put together their own drive, eight plays. And they answer right back with 3:13 to go here in the first quarter, 7-6. Tomcats now are going to try for their extra point.
0: It's kind of one of those situations. We took the timeout in our first offensive series.
1: Yep.
0: Right there, we had them really long, down the distance, and
1: kicks.
0: We had a hard time getting adjusted and set up.
1: Yep.
0: So we could have taken a timeout there.
1: Yep.
0: And kept it there.
1: Yep.
0: So that's just part of something we're going to grow with, I'm sure, and I'm sure we're going to do a really good job with that.
1: So Ashland connects on the extra point. We've got a tie ball game, 3:13 to go here in the opening quarter. And we told you this was going to be a dandy game, great matchup, Coach. And so far on that first possession, each team has showed what they have.
0: Yeah, the Bulldogs held it for, you know, about 5 minutes, and the Tomcats scored roughly 4 minutes into it. Yep. So, again, a lot of offensive explosive power on both sides of the football. So it's going to be premium. It's going to be what is always said in the game of football. Yep. It's going to come down to blocking, tackling, penalties, and turnovers.
1: Yep.
0: And so we'll see how this game breaks. And it's like last year's game, right? It was an explosion. I mean, goodness, Ashland had 400 yards of offense. We had close to 400 yards of offense. It just happened to be that, you know, we turned them over five times.
1: And who was that ran that in for the Tomcats? What was his
0: that
1: number
0: was Dylan
1: again?
0: Farrow, number one.
1: Dylan Farrow.
0: Daylon Farrow.
1: Daylon.
0: Yep.
1: So Tomcats answer back with their own drive. Covered eight plays, and they went 60 yards. 3 minutes, 13 to go here in the opening quarter. So let's see what the Bulldogs can dial up right here.
0: I feel like it's kind of like a speed thing because, I mean, we've been on there and just running different formations and a lot of people touching the ball.
1: Yep.
0: And so this is fun, though.
1: Yep,
0: This is exciting.
1: Absolutely.
0: We got to find a way to stop them, though.
1: So back deep, Derryfield and Johnson, and the kickoff is going to go back to number 22. Gray Derryfield receives it at the 20.

0: Derryfield in motion. The handoff's going to go to Gray Deerfield around that right-hand side, and nowhere to go this time for Gray Deerfield. He's going to lose, I think,
1: maybe two.
0: 2 yard loss. And it's tackled by a host of Tomcats over there on that 34-yard line. So Bulldogs will be second down and 12 now, 2:40 to go in the opening quarter. You can't dig yourself in a hole this early, but
1: I like this matchup out here with Gray.
0: Yep. Shotgun formation.
1: I think he can run by him.
0: Snap. Handoff. Johnson's going to keep it.
1: Oh, had a crease. Look
0: and
1: at this
0: Johnson's
1: guy.
0: Still on his feet. Johnson digging, still on his feet. He faked the handoff to Williams and kept it around that left-hand side.
1: A gain of 8.
0: And he's going to pick up a manageable third down and a long 4.
1: That's exactly right. And I mean, if somebody's watching that, they think he's tackled 3 times.
0: Yep.
1: He just doesn't stop.
0: So credit Caden Johnson, keeping his feet. Going to bring up a long 3rd down and 4 for the Bulldogs. So
1: I'm interested with the hard count here.
0: Yeah.
1: You know,
0: yeah.
1: third down and 4.
0: Yep, try to get him off.
1: A lot of excitement. I think they jumped early on the first drive.
0: Yep.
1: They got into the neutral zone. They didn't call it, but you never know.
0: So Johnson's going to be underneath center this time. One receiver to the left.
1: Double wing.
0: Yep, double wing formation. Handoff's going to go to Chico. He's up the middle, and Chico's got it. First down, Carlo Chico. He takes it around that right-hand side. And give credit to Kobe Prince, Ty Brooks, and Cameron Castle.
1: Number 2 for them just took a ride. Chico won the pad battle, got underneath him, and it just snapped his head back, and he gained 7 yards.
0: Double wing formation, Johnson underneath center, one wide out to the left. That's going to be Colt McDowell. Johnson trying to do the hard count. 1:20 to go in this one, and, folks, it's been a dandy on the opening quarter.
1: Absolutely.
0: Johnson gets to play again. Chico in motion. Handoff's going to go to Priest up the middle, and Priest is going to get maybe a yard. Give credit to number 19. Note number 10. It's either 10 or 19 for the Tomcats. I can't tell.
1: It's 19.
0: 19 on the credit.
1: 19 is Avian Lee. So I wonder if he's getting akin to Steve Lee. Steve Lee wore number 19 for the Tomcats in the early 2000s.
0: Avian Lee on the tackle, so it's going to bring up 2nd down and 10. They didn't give him nothing. Under a minute to go.
1: Same formation.
0: So Johnson going to look to change the play. Looking over at Coach Prince on the sideline, Blake Prince. We got the play. Oh, it's going to be a double motion. It's going to be a penalty. It's going to be a penalty. Double motion on the Bulldogs. And Caven Williams took that pitch on the left-hand side. It would have been a first down, but that is coming back. So the first penalty of the night for the Bulldogs.
1: Illegal shift.
0: We've
1: got to be able to talk to each other. And that's the thing is the communication. If I'm a wing back, I'm looking at the other wing back. And even if we're breaking the huddle, but we're not breaking the huddle, we can actually talk to each other, you or me.
0: Yep, that could have been a big play offensively. That would have given Lawrence County the first down that they needed. So now you're backed up again. So it's going to be 2nd down and 15 now from the Bulldog 41-yard line.
1: First penalty of the game, Travis.
0: That is a first penalty for 5 yards for Lawrence County. 20 seconds to go here in the quarter. So do they even take a play here? You've got the time. You got the
1: play clock. It doesn't look like it. Coach Short's telling them to hold up in the huddle.
0: Yeah, I was going to say, well, the play clock's down to 0, so it didn't reset. So I'll tell you what, folks, that's going to be it for the first quarter. After 1 quarter, Lawrence County 7, Ashland 7, we'll send it back to the studios here. Word from our sponsor. Keep it locked in. 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We'll be right back.
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0: And welcome back to Putnam Stadium here in Ashland, Kentucky. And Coach Dixon, great first quarter by both teams. Lawrence County 7-7. Lawrence County gets the kickoff on that opening possession. They drive down the field. Gray Derryfield takes it in from 13 yards out. Isaac Phoebish gets that extra point. Great start offensively for the Bulldogs, and Ashland answers right back.
1: Absolutely.
0: Ashland answers right back with a 20-yard run by number one.

0: Farrow.
1: Farrow for the Tomcats, and then the extra point was good, so the Tomcats answered right back. It's been everything that we said it was going to be in that first quarter. You couldn't ask for a better start for both teams.
0: Absolutely, and that's what we said. You know, yeah, welcome to the first few rounds of a of a heavyweight fight. And, you know, you're feeling each other out. And you're throwing some punches. I mean, you haven't really like, and you know, you're just sitting there. You're jabbing. I've got a feeling. Coach Frazier and Coach Short have something drawn up here. The opening play of the second quarter.
1: Yep, it's going to be a big play. It's second down and 15 from the Bulldog 42. So it's going to be shotgun formation for Johnson. Two receivers to the right, one to the left. There goes the handoff to Johnson's going to keep it around that left-hand side, and Johnson going to pick up about
0: four
1: yards. Yep, 3 yards, and it's going to make up third down, and they're going to call it 11. So Johnson just takes it around that left-hand side. He fakes the handoff and to Derryfield.
0: And as you saw there, the Ashland's defensive front slanted to the motion.
1: Yep.
0: They slanted to the wide side. 34 was the defense tackle. He was able to make that tackle out in space.
1: Yep.
0: Because he's literally slanting away from our open tackle.
1: Yep.
0: There's nobody outside of our left offensive tackle. So he just slanted out and made the play in space.
1: Big third down and 11 here. Shotgun formation for Johnson. He's got double slot, both receivers each way. And Johnson's going to keep it around that right-hand side, and Johnson's on his feet.
0: Oh, he's got a chance.
1: 40,
0: he's got a chance.
1: Down to the 30.
0: Oh, he got tripped up.
1: 25, Johnson. What a pickup and a first down by the senior. Let's see. That's going to be a pickup of.
0: I got it right here. 29.
1: 29-yard pickup by Caden Johnson around that right-hand side.
0: How about that fake pitch?
1: My goodness gracious. And he just took off.
0: They want to make sure they got the pitch man, Gray Derfield, that time, but they forgot about number five.
1: What a big play by Caden Johnson, and a big first down, much-needed first down. That's going to be the seventh first down of the game.
0: If 17 Kinzer doesn't dive and get a couple shoelaces of KJ, they're in the house again for pay dirt. But, again, that's a big play we talked about.
1: Yep. My goodness. That's what they needed. So it's going to be first down and 10 ball on the 25.
0: Oh, well, great. We've got Gray in the slot here.
1: Yep.
0: We've split out up top. Andrew against number 17.
1: Pistol formation. It goes Gray and handoff going to go to Williams. This time he's around the left-hand side, nowhere to go. He may have got a yard, but he's going to be tackled by number 34 and number 6 for the Tomcats.
0: So it's McCoy and Ashby.
1: Ashby. So it's going to bring up a second down and 10. They didn't give him nothing. No pickup on the carry for Williams for the senior. Orange County's on their seventh play of this drive. We're under 10 minutes to go here in the first half.
0: And I'm glad you said that. I'm all right with long sustained drives.
1: Yeah, absolutely.
0: The longer we got the ball,
1: the
0: less opportunity they have to score.
1: That's exactly right.
0: All right, we're going back to a tight right double wing set.
1: Johnson underneath center. There goes Williams in motion. Pitch out to Williams on that left-hand side. And the seniors, he lost his feet. He lost his feet. He had some room right there, Coach.
0: Just but gain of one, yeah.
1: Yeah, he had some room around that left-hand side. It was a little pitch out to Caven. And he just lost his footing, but, man, he had the daylight.
0: Well, with that motion, the safety triggered down. He's running the alley, and it's one-on-one. He was going to beat the safety, and he did. When that cut, he beat the safety, but the turf monster got him.
1: Yep. So third down and going to be a long eight.
0: It's safe to say this is two downs.
1: Oh, absolutely.
0: Four down territory.
1: Absolutely. So let's see here. Double. No, we got tight end to the right.
0: Mm-hmm.
1: Johnson underneath. Brewer in motion. Handoff goes to Priest right up the middle, and the junior still on his feet. Priest is going to pick up about 5 yards. It ain't going to be short. He's going to get it down to the 20-yard line, but he's going to be about 5 yards short of the first down. Coach, what do we do?
0: Well,
1: two-down territory.
0: We're probably going to go hard count, but at the same time, I really like it.
1: You're on the Tomcat 20.
0: I'm going to find out where 34 is up front, and I'm going to go away from him.
1: So it's going to bring up fourth down and 5, ball on the 20 for the Bulldogs. 8 minutes and 35 seconds to go here in the opening half. Big play.
0: And we got great. We got Gray up top, singled
1: offense.
0: Up too.
1: Yep. So let's see what Coach Frazier and the Bulldogs dial up here. Shotgun formation.
0: Like Chico back up top.
1: Yep. There's a snap, and the Johnson's going to keep it.
0: If
1: now,
0: he's
1: Coach.
0: Stretched, he's just short. He's just short.
1: Coach, did he get it, or he's going to be short?
0: If he's stretched out. If he's on the line, it's great, but I think they got him short of the line.
1: So Johnson kept it around that right-hand side. The senior tried stretching it out, but I think he's going to be just short of the first down. Yep, turnover on down.
0: Got to get a measure.
1: Turnover on down, so the Tomcat defense rose up. And
0: And they're spotting it on the line. They're spotting it on the line.
1: And there's not even going to be a measurement. That's not shocking.
0: So we needed to get to the 15 for first down. Now they moved it on the other side.
1: I mean, that's crazy. That's a bad spot. Coach Short is trying to make his attention and to ask for a spot, and they're not going to give it.
0: The referees are not even paying attention to it.
1: That's welcome to Ashland.
0: Yeah.
1: So the Tomcats took over on downs.
0: Number two, Simpkins with a gain.
1: Brody Simpkins, yep, going to pick up a two-yard carry. Tackled by a host of Bulldogs, so it's going to be second down and a long eight for Ashland. On the 17-yard line.
0: They're in double slot.
1: Yeah, double slot shotgun
0: Simpkins
1: formation.
0: Back there with Stutler.
1: Let's see what the Bulldogs can do. Stutler trying to look.
0: Slot wheel. They're going to post wheel. They got number 10.
1: And he stretches out and catches it.
0: Heck of a catch.
1: What a catch.
0: Coverage.
1: Stutler to number 10.
0: He slid that far. He was actually about 4 yards shy of that.
1: Strader comes up with a big catch. The first down for the Tomcats.
0: A 40-yard gain.
1: So that's going to be their fifth first down of the game. Shotgun formation for the Tomcats. And let's see here. Is it going to be?
0: It's timeout, Bulldogs.
1: Lawrence County is going to take a timeout. We're going to take a timeout as well. We'll send it back to the studio. 7:25 to go here in the first half. We're tied 7-7. We'll be right back. 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
1: And welcome back to Putnam Stadium. 7:25 to go here in the first half, and Ashland connects. Coach makes a 25-yard reception and first down and 10, ball on the 45 of the Bulldogs. So let's see what the Tomcats dial up here. Shotgun formation, three receivers to the left, one to the right for the Tomcats. Quick release out to number four.
0: And a gain of six.
1: Gain of six for the Tomcats. Boy, we ran out of bounds by Andrew Ratliff for Lawrence County. Bring up second down and four for the Tomcats on the Bulldog 39-yard line.
0: They got the same formation.
1: Yep,
0: same formation. But they flipped the back.
1: Yep, McCoy.
0: No, McCoy's going back to the original.
1: Yep.
0: So see a run here. They don't have enough men.
1: Guys in the backfield. And then number four
0: around left end.
1: The left end.
0: And Carlo Chico just got tackled out here.
1: They had too many guys in the backfield. There's a flag on the play. They had way too many guys in the backfield. So hold the phone. Hughes took it around that left hand side and would have picked up a first down. But there's flags everywhere. So hold the phone. See what the.
0: I think we have multiple fouls on this, I would assume.
1: So let's see what the call is. One flag come out early, and then after the play was over with, there was a couple more flags that were flown, with that were thrown.
0: And they were flying, that's for sure.
1: They were
0: the flying.
1: The
0: thing is, and one of them's got to be Carlo Chico. Now listen, if number 34 is on top of Carlo, he got tackled. I saw it.
1: So let's see what they come up with here. As a... So hold on the offense. Personal foul in Lawrence County. So those will offset. So you had holding.
0: Replay.
1: You had holding on Lawrence County, then personal foul.
0: Replay the down.
1: Face mask on Lawrence County.
0: Why don't we replay the down? So we got a holding call on the offense, a face mask on the defense, but they got the play called.
1: Yep.
0: And so they got the game 15.
1: So they got the game 15 yards. My goodness gracious.